0: On playing Augusta, and normally they skip Coleman that time. I was making sure he wasn't injured. That's our Prisma Health injury report and some inside knowledge. Here comes Max Kelly to kick off, and it's end over end, high and very short. A fair catch taken by Alabama at the 9-yard line. Boy, that was returnable, Tommy. I'm shocked they didn't do that. Yeah. Or maybe they knew they would do it, and Max kicked it up high like that. Now they're bringing it out at the 9-yard line. Excuse me, they're not bringing it out because of the fair catch, allowing them to do that. Russell, the sophomore quarterback, comes back out for Alabama. They break the huddle at the 25-yard line.
1: He's 6 of 7, 135 yards and 2 touchdowns. Lenars, 7 of 13, 67 yards.
0: Russell under center, one of the rare times tonight. I think the first time, actually. And they'll go with a power play left side and from behind. Knocked down, no gain on the play. E.J. Crowell. And Crowell kind of stumbled, Tommy, and the Carolina was right there on top of it. Quayshad Scott, the junior from Marion, South Carolina.
1: Yeah, we'll give Scott the credit there, yeah. But really the grass should get the credit there, yeah. Because he kind of stumbled, but we'll take it. We need a little luck right now. Let's go, guys.
0: That looked like old Alabama football there. I formation and power play. They'll get Russell now back in the shotgun where he's been so effective. Kevin Riley's the back to his right. Williams comes in motion behind him. They fake to him. Russell wants to go screen play left side. They got it. Carolina's there, though, as well. Good read that time by Julian Walker, among others, who came over for Carolina. Tommy, nice job on what was a good-looking play by Alabama, but it only netted 5 yards.
1: Yeah, I'd like to see us do a little bit of that, too, offensively, but also Kearns, the freshman from Rock Hill. Great play by him, too. He read it perfectly.
0: Riley's the back in the backfield, this time on a 3rd down and 5. Russell wants to take a long look at it. There's press coverage on the near side by Carolina. And now they're pushing on the outside to the wide side of the field. Russell again taking a long time. Up at the line of scrimmage. 5 seconds left on the play clock. Calls for the football. 3rd down and 5. Carolina's bringing some pressure. Russell's going to run. He's got some open space and a good tackle that time by Peyton Williams. But not before Russell gets the... We played man-free coverage, Tommy, and Russell made us pay because he got out of there. We got a little undisciplined in our rush zones. Troy Pike kind of got spun around. It's a 9-yard gain, and Bama moves the sticks.
1: Yeah, we lost a gap integrity on those rushes, so he found it. Their guys did a good job pushing us that way, but all to the right. And as Todd called it, Russell saw it to the left and did a good job with it.
0: Their own 39-yard line. Alabama finds themselves a first and 10 with 8:44 to go in the second quarter. And they'll throw out on the edge a flag on the play.
1: They got
0: that might be roughing on the...
1: Yeah, they got Stewart for roughing the passer.
0: A 5-yard gain on play to hold out.
2: Roughing the passer. Defense number 6. 15-yard penalty will be added to the end of the run. First down.
3: With the penalty,
0: Stewart trying to be aggressive, trying to get to the athletic quarterback. Boy, that was closer in time, Tommy, but it was a little high up around his headgear.
1: 5 penalties now for the Gamecocks so far. 3 for Alabama.
3: First and 10, South Carolina 41.
0: It's hard to hold back the reins on Dylan Stewart. Just a little overly aggressive there that time. And now Russell's got it on the Gamecock side of the field with 8:20 to go in the first half. His team is up 14-3. Looking out of the gun again, Riley the tailback. They'll hand to him and sweep it left side. Gamecocks are there. Good job.
1: Good play.
0: Nice.
1: You're right.
0: Lord.
1: Yeah.
0: Pulled them back inside, and the linebackers were there.
1: Johnson was there from that middle spot.
0: Julian Walker's the one that turned him back in. Jordan Thomas, by the way, is in at defensive tackle for us, Tommy. Number 11. Big
1: good,
0: number 11.
1: Good play that time. Good,
0: yes.
1: Good lateral movement down the line, and all those guys getting good position.
0: Gabriel Brownlow Dendy injured, and then we've had Kelby Collins get hurt. So Daniel Hill's now in at tailback for Alabama. 4 wide receiver set, 1 back in the backfield. Russell wants to bounce in the pocket. Guy's got plenty of time. Now still looking. Now down the field, wide open is Williams. at the 15, 10, 5 into the end zone.

0: Wow.
1: Ryan Coleman Williams. Tommy, nobody can cover that long. Nobody can cover that long. Russell had all the time in the world in the backfield. And that's a 42-yard strike. And Shane Beamer is giving Dylan Stewart some words. I don't know if it was his pace getting off the field or what it was. And here's Alabama to kick the extra point. Tully up and good. They strike again through the air. Russell had all the time in the world, and he goes 42-yard touchdown. And it's 21-3 Alabama. Timeout on the field presented by Williams and Williams Law Firm. This is Carolina Football from Learfield.
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0: And welcome back to Tuscaloosa. 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
0: The score was 7:22 to go in the first half. And Tommy, you know, I'd like to look at that play again. All I know is Russell had no pressure on him whatsoever. Had plenty of time to look over the field. Nobody staying with Williams that long. And he makes the catch, runs into the end zone. Seems like they're hurting us worse when we're not adding pressure or forcing them to make quicker decisions. That four-man rush right now for Carolina, no matter who's in, is not getting to Russell.
2: No, it's not. At that time, I thought one guy came loose for us and coming up the middle. Then one of their offensive linemen, after his initial block on someone else, peeled off and picked him up. So just really good offensive line play by Alabama, as you just called it.
0: Going to kick off again for Bama. Holman set back to receive. There's been no chance of return so far tonight. And he'll kick over his head again for a touchback.
2: Alabama coming into the night's game offensively. They were averaging 465 yards plus a game, 209 rushing, 256 passing. Gamecocks, defensively, they were allowing only 53 yards rushing. That's against Florida State and Kentucky. Gamecocks came in averaging 277. So far tonight, Carolina's got 114. So don't know what all that means, except we missed some opportunities with some penalties and other stuff. And, you know, we got a ways to go in this game yet.
0: And they're running the ball, which should be able to help you stay in this ball game. Matthew Fuller's in. DJ Black, Nick Harbor, I see as well. Lenoris out of the gun. Going to roll right to the right side. Guns one to Harbor. Low caught at the 31-yard line. Late on that one, Tommy. I don't know why Lenoris waited. Not that Nick was going too far, but it's a 6-yard gain. Could have given him a chance to turn and run.
2: Yeah, throwing it a little low, too, which is another issue there for the big guy. You want to get him free.
0: Bennett goes in motion away from the field. They hand it off to Fuller again. This time, Fuller is stuffed. He does spin and fall forward for a 2-yard gain on the play and a reasonable third down upcoming for Carolina.
2: Big one right here, guys. We got to get this one.
0: Move the sticks. Third and two. Ball on their own 33-yard line. Carolina's down 21-3. Fuller splits out. Lenoris is all by himself. Empty the backfield. Three-man front for Alabama. Now Fuller looks like he's going to come back and get in the backfield. He does. He's to the left of Lenoris. Shotgun snap, quarterback draw. They're waiting on him. Lenoris is trying to drive.
2: He
0: good leg drive.
2: Big run.
0: Nice job by the 238-pound redshirt junior from Florence, South Carolina. Lenoris was smart. He knew how much he needed. He got four when he needed two, and a good block by Matthew Fuller is part of that. That could have gone very badly. Two wide receivers. Harbor's going to go in the slot over the left side. Norris again steps back up to Miller, changes something up. Brady Hunt's to the boundary this side. Lenoris looking left side, now back to his right. Now going to pump fake and run. He gets to the Gamecock bench and run out of bounds by Alabama. Don't know what game he was looking for, but it was left side between Bennett and Harbor. Just couldn't find anybody open.
2: Yeah, Harbor's got to fight his way through that. He was coming to the right, and Harbor was a little behind him. And I don't think Lenoris saw him back there, but he's got to wave those arms and let that quarterback, as you had receivers that did that, I did too. Let me know if you're back here.
0: Heck, they waved when they weren't open.
2: I'd have some come in the huddle and say, Tommy, you missed me. I was wide open.
0: All right, they spread it out now. Hunt's going to go in motion over the left side. Second down and 9. Lenoris, quick throw into the slot, incomplete on the play. And slipping down was DJ Black. But, Tommy, I don't know if it's because of the throw or the turf, but Black can't come up with it. They do not connect, and now all of a sudden it's 3rd and 9.
2: Looks like to me, too, no one picked up Brady Hunt, who went in motion that time. He was out there in the flat, more or less, down the sideline, and he was wide open, unless I missed something.
0: Carolina's 2 of 6 on 3rd down. They'll break the huddle, trailing 21-3. 5 minutes to go in the first half. Stacked wide receivers. Now Bennett comes in short motion. They stop. Lenoris throws out on the edge. Incomplete. Threw over the head of Bennett, who was being covered on the play, really. And it got away from him a little high. And here comes the punting unit for the Gamecocks.
2: Had he caught it, though, I don't think he'd have made it. He had good coverage on him that time by Alabama, unless he'd have really done an excellent job of pulling away from the guy. So not where we wanted to go with it.
0: Mason Love back on to punt for Carolina. Lenoris is now 8 of 16, right at the 50% completion percentage, 73 yards on the day. He got behind the sticks a little bit that time. And Williams, the junior from Mobile, Alabama, stands back. Mason's got a high punt, going to turn over. Flag on the play thrown way on the Gamecocks sideline as the play was in motion. I'm wondering if they're going to call this sideline infraction against Carolina again.
2: They pointed someone over there.
0: 46-yard punt.
3: Player going out of bounds on his own. Kicking team, number one. The 5-yard penalty will be enforced from the dead ball spot. First down, Alabama.
0: Another special team penalty, Tommy, on us. Looks like Tuggle went out of bounds on his own. And gives them 5 yards. We'll step away while they reset. It'll be Alabama football when we come back with 4:50 to go in the first half. Alabama's leading at 21-3. Timeout on the field. 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
0: Ball tipped up in the air. It picked off. The Gamecocks down the far sideline. The linebacker's knocked out of bounds.
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0: Russell, the quarterback for Alabama, has completed 7 straight passes. A couple of those are touchdowns. He's about to head back out on the field trying to add to this 21-3 lead. Let's check down on the sideline. I think Chet Tucker, among other things, has got us a Prisma Health injury report.
8: Yeah, that's right, Todd. Kelby Collins went down a couple of possessions ago, and officially he is questionable to return with an upper body injury. But you mentioned it at the end of that previous possession. Coach Beamer, Dylan Stewart, giving him a little bit of an earful. The temperature has continued to be a little high here on the sideline throughout that previous offensive possession. We'll see if Stewart gets back out there and takes some of that out on the Alabama Crimson Tide.
0: Yeah, frustration setting in, and we don't know what those two very competitive people were talking about. But right now, we need to focus on Alabama and getting some stops. Burwell, the back in the backfield with Russell. He'll fake to him. He drops back deep. Russell's going to roll left side. Carolina chasing. And Justin and J.O. J.O. and J.R. make the tackle on the play. No gain on the play. Second down and 10 upcoming. Good speed from the linebackers.
2: Yeah, J.R. can run. Kendall Browse told me preseason that he's one of the best linebackers he's ever seen anywhere. So, J.R., that is.
0: Came into the ball game with 10 tackles, tackle for a loss, and a half a sack. Got another one there on that one. Burwell again in the backfield. Handoff inside, stutter step, got a seam going left side towards the Gamecock bench. Steps over some Carolina defenders. And we've got it running down from the backside. How in the world he stepped over before Justin Okoronkwo finally makes the stop. It's a 39-yard gain. And with 3:49 to go in the half, Bama's moving again. They're on Carolina's side of the field.
2: Just good, tough running that time. And
0: they use a bunch of backs, and they keep them fresh. And they'll break the huddle now. Jordan Thomas back in at defensive tackle for Carolina. Daniel Hill, the tailback who comes in. To Crowell, he just had the long run. Russell, play action, rolls right. Carolina blitzing. Russell's going to throw a deep out route. McCary Swain is there and knocks it away. Good job by McCary on Rico Scott.
2: A little dangerous throw that time, too.
0: Yeah, this guy has got a lot of confidence in his arm and his receivers, apparently, to try to knock it away if it's close.
2: It looked to me that Swain had him covered the whole time. He still threw it and threw it high, though, and outside, which is where you want to do it.
0: Second down and 10. Ball in the 39 of the Gamecocks with 3:14 to go in the first half. Russell taking a long look at his sideline. Now brings a man in motion across his face. Sitting on that 21-3 lead. They'll fake inside. He's going to roll right. They want to go backside on a wheel route. Wide open at the 15. 10. Knocked out of bounds towards the goal line. They had a back or a tight end out of the backfield.
2: Folks, if you saw the play last week against Mississippi State, it was about the same. about wide open, about the same amount right there. Really miscommunication, blown coverage, something happened back there. But
0: Noah Rogers went on a wheel route out of the backfield, and nobody picked him up. And that 36-yard gain, and the Crimson Tide is threatening again. First and goal at the third. First and goal at the 3-yard line. Hush crowd here for the moment. Russell wants to throw it back in the end zone. One-handed. Caught. Good gracious, Tommy.
2: Wow.
0: Just a forward. Making a one-handed grab that I thought was going out of the back of the end zone. Put that foot down of his in the crimson-colored grass. And that makes it 27-3 with the extra point upcoming.
2: 6'6". He's an inch taller than, I guess, Harper. And he made a good move.
0: What a catch.
2: Outstanding. Outstanding catch. Good throw, too. Throw it up high. Let him go get it.
0: Balti to attempt the extra point. And he's got it. Wow. Everything right for Bama right now, but they're creating it on their own. And they're up big on the Gamecocks, 28-3. Tommy, you mentioned it off the air.
2: But don't say it then.
0: being the positive guy that you are, Bama's been known this year for second halves. And maybe we'll
9: number
0: own the second half.
9: For Alabama. Now wearing number 51.
2: Yeah, I agree with that. They have really done a heck of a job in the second half this year. Alabama against Kentucky. They, in the second half, they had 215 yards of total offense, held Kentucky to 62. And Russell was 16 of 23, 188 yards. Other guys played well, too. Then to Florida State, they had two lightning delays, 34 minutes and all this stuff. And then they, in the second half, they had 320 yards in the air. I mean, it's been something. watch him in the second half.
0: Quinn to kick off. Holman's going to bring it out about a yard deep into the end zone, up the hash, trying to get to the wide side of the field. Good hard running again by Holman. And he'll get out to about the 20, maybe 20-yard line or so. It is a 20-yard return on the play. Down the seam. Now, Carolina with their two, check that, all three timeouts remaining. And 2:27 to go in half. Really feel like times are stressing, Tommy, if we don't get something on the board here. At least have a sustained drive, have a chance at some points. The production, you know, 194 yards of total offense for Carolina. Of course, 310 for Alabama. So we moved it. We just, as Tommy said, shot ourselves in the foot a couple times. Fuller's the back in the backfield. And they'll throw a wide receiver screen, but it'll be picked off. It's a pick six. Oh, the safety in the corner step right in front of it. Red Morgan, the outside backer. And just like that, when we needed a drive, there's a pick six from Alabama. It's 34-3, Crimson Tide. Oh, goodness. He stepped right in front of it.
2: Yeah, he did. Yep.
0: I don't know if that was a RPO. It looked like we had two receivers on that same side, did we not? Tell me, normally we throw it.
2: Yeah, have one. But Lenard certainly didn't wait much. He swung it out there, and they knew it was coming.
0: The extra point is up and good. My gosh, one play, pick six. That is 35-3.

0: Menards 8 of 17 tonight, 73 yards and one key interception right there. Russell 11 of 13, 226, four touchdown passes. Leading rusher tonight, Fuller, 9 rushes, 88 yards. Trying to give you some stats so I don't have to talk about the first half.
1: Number three.
0: And Black has caught two for 28. Fuller's caught two for 12.
2: That's his fourth pick of the year for Menards, too. The first pick six.
0: Didn't he have one last year?
2: Yes.
0: Yeah. Against Alabama?
2: He did against Alabama last year. So the safety stepped right in front of the little hitch route. Throw we've been throwing to Harbor on the outside. Quinn to kick off. Again, he just did so a moment ago. Holman won't be able to bring this one back out.
0: Kind of go back to the first few downs, Todd, where we were inside their 20-yard line, just could not get points. Kind of like last week. Same thing, last week. And, we're just missing something. We're not sure what that is, but, boy, it's hard. Hard for our fans, hard for our team, hard for our coaches. Really, really hard.
2: And I'm just so surprised, too. I don't think we've gotten to the point where it's become a habit or a sure weakness. But this really should be a good red zone team. I don't know why we're not. I don't know why. Menards back to work. After the pick six, they'll run it with Fuller left side, and not much is going. Folks, he had a 56-yard run on the first play from scrimmage, did Fuller. And he's been grinding since then. He just got one on that. Carolina's got 121 yards rushing. They came into the game averaging 277. Menards back to work. Going to dump one down. And he's got Fuller on the edge on the swing route as Bama was dropping back into the zone. And that's good for 5 yards. The clock is down to 155. That's going to be the two-minute timeout.
3: This is the two-minute timeout.
2: And they'll make it over to the sidelines. See what they can do here as the ball was placed at the 30. Right at the 30-yard line, they have three timeouts remaining and 155 on the clock. Plenty of time to do some damage if the Gamecocks can pull it together and not have some self-inflicted wounds here. Timeout on the field presented by Williams & Williams Law Firm. 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
2: Hey, this is Todd Ellis on the home of the Gamecocks, Z95. Alabama scored in four straight series and got a pick six. And that's how they lead it, 35-3 over the Gamecocks. Carolina has the football now with 155 to go in the first half at their own 30-yard lines. Tommy, you wonder now, you know, whether it's right now or in the second half, if this game stays out of reach or is at least competitive or doesn't get a lot worse, you go with Cutter Woods and see what he can do. Lenoris has been struggling some, and even to potentially save him. I don't know if he plays back so he can get out of this a little bit of a slump, but you certainly have, you got thoughts with what you might do at quarterback.
0: I think it's worth thinking about. I think you got to do that. Yeah. I really do. I mean, you know, probably the last interception right there has hurt pretty bad, but you don't want to hurt Lenoris at all. But you know, Lenoris is a senior; he's not coming back. So you got to think next year too. And you know, on the road, Alabama, not a bad opportunity to put Cutter Woods in, see what he can do.
2: Third and 5 from their own 30-yard line. They empty the backfield now. Matthew Fuller comes to his right. Harbor goes in motion. Lenoris throws out on the edge. That's Fuller's got the catch. He needed to get to the 35. He does not do so.
0: Good defensive play that time.
2: Really good closing after the catch.
0: Number 6, who is Morgan. He's what they call their Husky. I think that came from Washington when Coach DeBoer was out there. Carolina's going for it.
2: Fourth down and 2. Lenoris out of the gun, rolling left, trying to run himself, turns the corner and gets the first down. Good speed, 16.
0: That's better than that tush push, whatever you
2: call it. Yes. I like my chances with him on the edge. It's good for 2 when he needed to. And with 1:43 to go and still those 3 timeouts remaining, Carolina moves the chains. Lenoris gets back in the shotgun. Rushing 4 is Alabama. Lenoris dumps it down underneath. Brady Hunt catches, turns.
0: Good.
2: And
0: that's
2: goes
0: good
2: to the 46-yard line or so. Caught that one with his hands and didn't flinch. And drop it like he did earlier on one. Had a drop on the day. A 10-yard gain on the play.
0: I'd like to see us fake to Fuller and throw it deep to Harper. Harbor, wouldn't I say?
2: Anybody.
0: Yeah.
2: Lenoris, handoff. Matthew up the middle. He's stuck pretty hard. And Alabama's strutting a little bit now, even on defense. A 3-yard gain, though, for Matthew, but hit really hard as he spun right into the linebacker for Bama.
0: 107 to go. Yeah.
2: Still got the timeouts. They're almost to midfield. Lenoris out of the gun. 4-man rush. Down underneath, it's Hunt again, caught. Then he's hit hard at the 41-yard line of Alabama.
0: Get up.
2: Another 10-yard gain. That's another Honda of Carolina's first down.
0: Yeah.
2: 50 seconds remaining.
12: Please set the game clock to 56 seconds, and it will start on my signal.
2: Officials watching out for us there a little bit. We don't need field goals, but Orson has kicked 2 over 50 this year. And boy, Bama's still running people on and off the field. Lenoris out of the shotgun. Play action inside. Wants to go. He's got Nick Harbor caught at the 10-5. Touchdown flag on the play. Hold on.
0: He's got either going to be pass interference on Harbor or either on Alabama. Because that's where it was called.
12: Prior to the pass, holding. Defense. Number 5.
0: There you go.
12: Penalty is declined. The result of the play is a touchdown.
0: I hate to say this, but they must have been listening to my broadcast.
2: Yes, they're following the good common sense you got.
0: Good fake to Fuller. We've been running him all night long. Nice throw. Yeah.
2: Harbor geared back up and caught it in his hand softly. And listen, that's what we needed with 35 seconds to go. Something good to take into the locker room. The extra point from Orson could make it a 10 points half for the Gamecocks, and he does get it. It's 35-10, down by 25 points. But a good-looking drive for Carolina. Started that with, 1:55, Tommy, to go? A couple of timeouts, didn't burn them, and got Nick Harbor with his first touchdown catch of the year while they were holding him.
0: Yeah, he's strong enough to pull out of the hole by number 5
12: South
0: that
12: Carolina
0: time.
12: Is now wearing number 49.
0: And that's where Lenoris wanted to go the whole time. Because he was looking for him, waiting on him, threw it out there, and Harbor ran right under it, right in front of us folks. Kind of bounced around a little bit on his hands, but he pulled it in and made a good catch. Good touchdown.
2: 41-yard touchdown after a 8-play, 75-yard drive. And 35 seconds remain in this first half. Until that moment, it's been all Alabama.
0: Well, without the...
2: Here, kick it away. Again, another short kick. It's going to be returned. This time, they come up to the 10, 15, 20, 30. Far sideline. Currents, the safety for Carolina's got to make the stop. And Jajalant Lee makes the run. That's 30 yards on that return. I'm not sure what the strategy is there, Tommy, why we're kicking them short, but that one Alabama caught on. They were ready to return it.
0: Yeah, you know, we can get out of here with no points from Alabama right now. This, without that interception, and had we scored when we got down earlier, this game would be 28-17, which very doable, very doable. But woulda, shoulda.
2: Russell back to work. Let's see how risky they get here with 35 seconds to go, 28 seconds to go. It'll hand off inside. Carolina will make the stop on a depleted defensive line. Who, and timeout. Shane takes one of his three here.
12: South Carolina.
2: With 20 seconds remaining.
12: Is their first. It will be 30 seconds.
2: Shane would always want a chance to block a punt if we can get him down there. I don't think with the 20 seconds we can do it. So it'll be second and 10 upcoming. Bama gets the second half kickoff as well. They won the toss, deferred to the second half. Let's go down to the field with Chet Tucker. And Chet, wondering, you know, how would you handle this? You get ready to interview coach coming off the field. I think we know the temperament he's likely to have, but what do you think at halftime here? You got to jump this team? You got to pick them up and say it can be done, or a little of both?
13: I think it's a little bit of both. I think the message ought to be, you know, hey, we're in this game if we stay out of our own way.
2: Right. Speaking of which, Russell's out in the shotgun. Carolina in a four-man front.
0: Watch him go deep here. Be careful.
2: Hill's in the backfield with him. Motion over to the left side. Just 22 seconds remaining. Snap it back. Russell bouncing in the pocket. Got time again. He's going to dump it down to his back. Hill on the far sideline, who steps out of bounds with 16 seconds remaining.
0: That's what he wanted to do. They were looking downfield. I guess that's the number.
3: Out of bounds on the 41.
0: Crowell. Maybe the running back was down there. Crowell. He was looking at him, tried to isolate him. Our guy did a good job picking him up. Could have been Brooks, number three. I couldn't tell for sure.
2: Third and five now, but watch out for Bama. They're leading at 35-10 over the Gamecocks. They'll empty the backfield now. Russell all alone. Carolina rushing four. They go wide receiver screen, wide side. Nice job.
0: Good play, JR.
2: Oh, Lee. JR Johnson came inside out. Another timeout by Shane Beamer, who had three. And Bakari Swain in a couple of...
12: It will be 30 seconds.
2: Bama players. Bakari's been known to talk some smack. I think it's harmless for the moment, but it's fourth down, by the way. It is with 11 seconds to go.
0: Well, you always got, when you got Swain back there, you got a chance. And
2: we got a chance to come after him, too.
0: Exactly right.
2: Asparuov off to punt for Alabama.
0: Looks like here we come.
2: He's standing down at his 28-yard line. Carolina backs up. And Bakari comes over. He's going to let one bounce. Again, he picks it up. Gets hit immediately at about the 9-yard line. Not sure why he didn't run over faster for it. Tommy with now 1 second remaining.
0: Took a weird bounce that time. Took kind of hopped up and he tried to get over it. And he got nailed pretty good, but jumped right up and came on out.
2: So just 1 second remaining in the half. Carolina going to go to the locker room. Don't forget, we'll have our exclusive interview with Shane Beamer. Chet will have him momentarily. That's brought to you by Duke's Mayo, the official mayonnaise of the Gamecocks. Welcome to Duke's country. We'll figure out whether he's got TV first or us in just a couple moments. Don't want to take any chances here, that's for sure. And Lenoris will hand off. And covering up is Jawarn Howell. With tailback. And Carolina will head to the locker room down 35-10. And
14: yeah, pretty pitiful performance there on defense in the first half. To just get balls thrown over our heads and zone coverage, it's unacceptable. That last series is more like it. What we did on offense is more like it. Let's see if we can put together some drives like that on both sides of the ball in the second half.
13: What will the message to the team be at half?
14: That last two drives is what I expect, and we'll find out a lot about our team in these next 30 minutes.
13: Good luck, Coach.
14: Thank you.
2: Thank you, Chet. Good question. Got what we thought. And that's our Duke's Mayo official mayonnaise of the Gamecocks. Welcome to Duke's Country. Interview with Coach Beamer. Carolina heads to that locker room and try to find some more of what they put here at the end of the second quarter. They're down 35-10. Coming up on the halftime report, Chris Miller has all your highlights and numbers from the first half. Our halftime score, Alabama 35, Carolina 10. This is Carolina football from Learfield.
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0: the Gamecock Sports Network from Learfield. Welcome to the Halftime Report. Coming up, we'll listen back to first half highlights, check the first half numbers, and take a look at the college football scoreboard. 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
1: Tough halftime for your South Carolina Gamecocks as they trail number 8 Alabama 35-10. This game started off exactly like you would hope. First play from scrimmage, Matthew Fuller goes 56 yards, and you're thinking, okay, here we go. Looking good. Gamecocks opening drive stalls. They miss a field goal. No score. Ensuing drive, they force a punt. Defense playing well. They get the football back, put together a 10-play, 59-yard drive. On fourth down, they roll the dice. Don't get it. So the Gamecocks have amassed over 100 yards of offense. No points so far, and you think, okay, this is eventually going to blow up in their face, and it does. The next drive, first play from scrimmage, Alabama goes up top.
2: Here's Alabama back to work on offense. Trayshawn Brown's the back to the right of Russell. Claps for the football, gets it. He wants to throw. Draws back deep, looking for an out route. Now down the field on a crossing route. Got a man at the 30, at the 15, 10. Touchdown. 75 yards, Alabama. And Keelan Russell break it up for a 75-yard touchdown throw.
1: And when you hear the elephant make noises, that's not a good thing when you're at Bryant Denny Stadium. Gamecocks trail 7-0 at that point. Ensuing drive, Gamecocks do absolutely nothing. Three plays, just 1 yard. Have to punt it away. Alabama gets the football back. Puts together a 9-play, 70-yard drive. And again, it's Keelan Russell through the air.
2: Taking time, and that's going to run the quarter. No, they let the play go. Russell's got plenty of time throwing towards the end zone. Caught. Touchdown. Ryan Coleman Williams, 32 yards out.
1: After one from Alabama, it's 14-0, the Crimson Tide on top. Gamecocks, however, opening drive of the second quarter, go 10 plays, 59 yards, and they send on Malik Orson for a field goal attempt.
2: Mason Love, looks like he's ready. They snap it back to him. It's a good snap. It's kicked up, plenty good, and by the crowd noise, which is none, it's good. Carolina gets three.
1: So the Gamecocks are on the board. It's just a field goal. Makes it 14-3. Alabama, though, continues the onslaught. They get the football back. Once again, it's Keelan Russell's arm putting more points on the board.
2: Four wide receiver set, one back in the backfield. Russell wants to bounce in the pocket. Guy's got plenty of time. Now still looking. Now down the field, wide open is Williams. At the 15, 10, 5 into the end zone.
1: Wow.
2: Ryan Coleman Williams. Tommy, nobody can cover that long.
1: The third explosive touchdown pass in the first half for Alabama. They lead it 21-3. Gamecocks offense once again doing nothing on the ensuing drive. Six plays, 13 yards. They got to punt it. Alabama gets the football back, and they continue to march up and down the field. Five plays, 78 yards. Once again, Keelan Russell throwing TD passes.
2: Russell wants to throw it back in the end zone. One-handed. Caught. Good gracious, Tommy.
1: Wow. Down 28-3 at that point. Keelan Russell has four touchdown passes, and you're thinking, no way this can get any worse. Well, should have kept your mouth shut, because on the ensuing play from scrimmage, Lenore Sellers throws a touchdown, but it's a touchdown for Alabama.
2: We moved it, we just as Tommy said, shot ourselves in the foot a couple times. Fuller's the back in the backfield, and he'll throw a wide receiver screen, but it'll be picked off. It's a pick six. Oh, the safety in the corner step right in front of it. Red Morgan, the outside backer. And just like that, when we needed a drive, there's a pick six from Alabama. It's 34-3, Crimson Tide.
1: There you go, 35-3, Crimson Tide. You hear whoop, there it is, playing in the background. Gamecocks, however, they put together the two-minute offense to go eight plays, 75 yards, and it's Harbor and Sellers finding pay dirt.
2: Gun play action inside, wants to go. He's got Nick Harbor caught the 10-5, touchdown flag on the play. Hold on.
3: He's either going to be pass interference on Harbor or either on Alabama, because that's where it was called.
4: Prior to the pass, holding. Defense number five.
3: There you go.
4: Penalty is declined. The result of the play is a touchdown.
1: So at the break, it's a 35-10 lead by Alabama after the Gamecocks. They do force a punt on the ensuing drive. Carolina trailing this game 35-10. 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We'll have the college scores from across the SEC and around the country when we return on the Halftime Report.
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8: 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The Gamecocks down the far sideline. 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
1: 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Time now to check scores from around the SEC and the country. First off, top 25, Miami, no problem whatsoever with Central Michigan. It's 42-3 this game in the third quarter. LSU leads Texas A&M 7-3 this game midway through the second. Southern Cal and Oregon are all square at 10 right before the end of the half. Mississippi State, hey, we talked about this during the Gamecock game day, leads Missouri 14-3. This game is just early into the second quarter. Still to come in the top 25, SMU and Missouri State. That game kicks off in about 3 minutes. Earlier today was number one Texas defeating number 14 Tennessee 20-17. Second-ranked Georgia 41, Oklahoma 13. Notre Dame 49, Purdue 10. Ole Miss goes on the road to Florida. They are upset by the Gators by a score of 52-28. Ohio State 42, Illinois 19. Texas Tech 49, Sam Houston 14. Wisconsin knocks off 13th-ranked Penn State on the road, 24-20. Utah, 31. Iowa State, 17. It's Wake Forest going on the road to beat number 16 Louisville, 30-27. Iowa tops Michigan, 20-19. And Houston beats Georgia Southern by a score of 42-28. Other games in the SEC not involving top 25 teams. There's rarely many of those. But right now it's Arkansas leading Tulsa, 13-0. And earlier today, Kentucky beat South Alabama 45-21. It's Auburn knocking Vanderbilt from the unbeaten by a score of 21-15. Games in the ACC. Right now, Virginia is leading Delaware 42-3. NC State on top of Appalachian State 27-7. Still to come, it's Stanford and Georgia Tech. Pittsburgh beat Bucknell 59-0. Virginia Tech 21, Boston College 14. The Hokies are undefeated. Florida State 34, Central Arkansas 7. And it was Duke crushing William & Mary by a score of 62-7. That's your scores from around college football stations. Let's pause 10 seconds for station identification. 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
1: Chris Miller back at our network studios. We're checking the halftime stats, and they tell the numbers. Keelan Russell, 13 of 15, 234, four touchdown passes. E.J. Correll, three carries, 41 yards. Russell has four for 21. For Carolina, Lenore Sellers, 13 of 22, 141, a touchdown and a pick. Matt Fuller, though, the bright spot on offense, 11 carries, 92 yards. Sellers has six for 27. Harbor's the leading receiver, two catches, 47 yards, including a touchdown. At the break, Carolina trails Alabama 35-10. Stay with us. The second half kickoff is next. This has been the Halftime Report on the Gamecock Sports Network from Learfield.
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0: as the Crimson Tide, number 8 in the country, dominated the first half, certainly in scoring. Had 4 straight drives where they scored. Then they got a pick 6 on Lenora Sellers on the first play of the following drive after scoring 4 times in a row. And they lead it 35-10. Bama will get the second half kickoff. They won the toss and deferred. And the Gamecocks, though, however, did put together a drive there right before the half to get the lone touchdown. They were inside the Bama 30-yard line twice in the first quarter and came away with no points. And as Shane Beamer mentioned when he went off the field talking to our own Chet Tucker, Bama was throwing it over the top, but, you know, on zone defenses at times, but no pressure on Keelan Russell. And they'll have to do a better job of that no matter what happens here in the second half if they want to find a way to get back in the ball game. Max Kelly kicking off for Carolina. This one is not short and high. It's deep and over the head.
1: Looks like to me they changed that strategy.
0: Yes.
1: You talked about it earlier in the first half. But they were kicking it shorter and trying to get down and stop him inside the 20, 25, rather.
0: I think this will be very telling on this drive, Tommy, what Alabama tries to do and what adjustments Clayton White and his defensive staff made. No pressure on Russell.
1: One thing's apparent to me that Mississippi State and Alabama's found something in our secondary. And both those teams have just, you know, really done a good job in their respects, taking advantage of it.
0: 3 wide receivers over the left side for Russell. He brings a man in motion. He stops. Now Russell's dropping back deep. And he's going to throw to a wide open tight end at the 45-yard line. And again, Tommy, for whatever reason, a wide open running wide receiver, this time a tight end, Marshall Prickett, gains 22 yards.
1: Yeah, they just, we run in the zone and they just finding the errors in the zone. If it's not over the top, it's between the short coverage, deep coverage. They're picking on our safeties, in my opinion, but we'll see.
0: Which is just not like us. We play a lot of man and bring pressure, but not tonight so far. Williams goes in motion. They got 3 into the boundary in that direction towards the Bama bench. They'll run.
1: Oh,
0: sweep right
1: stick.
0: Side.
1: Yeah.
0: And a nice tackle by Johnson, the linebacker. JR came right through the line. Hit the tailback, Daniel Hill. High and drove him into the ground. -4 on the play. 2nd down and 14 upcoming.
1: I tell you, Johnson's had 7 tackles tonight already and 5 of those solo.
0: And they come in a hurry. You can see when he's coming through the line, that's for sure. Dylan Stewart's back in the ball game. And Bama's in a big jumbo formation. And Russell working out of the shotgun, however. And he's going to throw one down the far sideline in man-on-man coverage. Collier's there. Williams there. No flag. Incomplete pass.
1: Good coverage that time. Good coverage.
0: A little hand fighting going on by Williams and Collier.
1: I think the Alabama fans probably got a pretty good argument there.
0: I don't know.
1: You don't think so?
0: Who's grabbing who? I mean, that looked like to me that Williams was grabbing the hands of...
1: Yeah, could have been. Could have been.
0: Troy Pike comes into the ball game. Stewart at one end is going to flip Addison over to the other side. Trayshawn Brown, and it's 3rd down and 14. Russell's in the pocket. Stewart chasing. Russell guns one down the far sideline. Knocked away again, Judge Collier. Got the left hand out and knocked it away. The wide receiver was open on the Bama bench. Good closing speed. And, Tommy, we get them to punt it away on their first drive.
1: Exactly. And Dylan Stewart keying that play because from his defensive end position, he was able to, they forced Russell out of the pocket. Then he was putting pressure on Russell, and Russell, right at the last minute, did a good job. He turned that upper body that time and squared it up to the receiver, but not able to hold it.
0: Bakari Swain set back to receive this punt. And he's inside Carolina's 10. He'll take a few steps up, I'm sure, after the Gamecocks got a stop here in the first Bama drive. Low punt. And Ricari's got some room. Now runs into a couple Bama defenders. And they knock him back around the 21-yard line or so. Good, though. He picked up another 10 yards for us to get that started.

0: And here comes Lenora Sellers, who's 13 of 22 on the night, 141 yards, a touchdown to Nick Harbor, his first of the year. But he threw that pick six as well that really felt like a heartbreaker. It was on first down, too. We were just doing a little hitch route. Let's see if Lenora comes out hot. Two stacked receivers each way. Fuller is the back to the left of Lenoris. Lenoris going to run it himself. Got some room. Opens up across the 30. Then they cut him down around the 31-yard line. They say the ball's fumbled.
1: He's hurt. Well, he knows he's getting up now.
0: And is it called? It's called. Second down. Yeah. Or first down after the run.
1: I thought Lenoris was down, but he's getting up. I like that play. Run him, get him into the game.
0: Got to hold on to it.
1: Yep.
0: That's another Honda of the Carolinas first down. And Matthew Fuller's going to try his luck this time. And a Bama defender's in the backfield. And no gain on the play. As they ran inside zone. Luke Metz from Georgia plays the stinger position. Came into the game with 16 total tackles. He's been all over the field and in special teams for Bama. All right, second down and 10. 12:29 to go in the third quarter. Lenoris in the gun. Looks underneath. He's looking for Brady Hunt, and we had a crossing route. But that's thrown at the feet, maybe, of both of them. Mazio Bennett might have been the intended receiver, Tommy. I'm not sure.
1: Yeah, I'm not sure what happened there, but it looked like to me that had he let Bennett, he waited another second or two to let him clear the coverage under there, it had been open, but not sure what happened. He may have tried to pull it up right at the end when he was trying to throw it, and that's why he threw it in the ground. Third down.
0: Carolina was 2 of 8. It's 2 of 8 on the night on third down. This one's a third and 10 at their own 30-yard line. They're down 25 points, 35-10. Harbor splits out wide. Lenoris looking down the middle, now right. Now he's got to run out. Gets one block, trying to get another, and he gets up to the 35, but it's short. He needed to get to the 40 for a first down. That's a 5-yard gain on the play. And South Carolina will bring out the punting unit. So each team punting in their first drive of the second half. But Bama can afford to do so. We need some points.
1: Yeah, every time you touch it, if you don't score now, it's a problem.
0: Mason Love to punt. He's hit some good ones tonight. Spins this one beautifully.
1: That's a nice punt. Nice punt.
0: Williams back to receive. He makes the catch, now trying for the wide side of the field with Brady Hunt tracking. Williams leaps one Gamecock defender. Gets all the way up to about the 40. He may have hit that one too good, Tommy. Mason Love.
1: No, I agree with that. It was a high, pretty spiral, turned over, and just outkicked the coverage, really.
0: Mason did a good job coming over to get some help. Got Williams' legs tangled up. All right, each team's had the ball. Nobody scored here in the second half. It's still 35-10. Timeout on the field presented by Williams and Williams Law Firm. This is Carolina Football from Learfield.
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8: 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Tommy, you a little surprised they didn't go for it on fourth down. It's fourth and five. It was deep in our territory. It's early, but we still four scores down.
1: Yeah, I think that was a toss-up in my opinion. Whether you do it or not, and you know, we'll see. We still got to play better defense. I thought Coach Beamer at halftime made an interesting point. His first comments were about defense, which you and I have talked about that as well, because we're not the normal defense we've seen over the years. They're just picking us apart in that secondary.
8: Daniel Hills, the back in the backfield this time on a rotating Crimson Tide running back room. Dylan Stewart's in the ballgame, directing some of those inexperienced defensive linemen down there. Stewart gets through, and they throw to the outside quickly, just Russell, as Stewart was in his face after the stunt. They make a completion. It's good for 8 yards. My gosh, Rico Scott, really good play. Big arm by Russell on that play. Second down and two. Two wide receivers going way out to the left side. Bama with that 35-10 lead. Who had to punt it away in their first series of the second half. Russell, handoff. Hill, right side, breaks one tackle. And Stewart dove back inside but couldn't bring him down. And that's a 7-yard gain. Their first down for Alabama running the football. You know, Tommy, tonight, about the only thing good going on offense for Carolina. So for the first three games, Bama allowed just 153 yards of total rushing in the first half alone tonight. We rushed for 134 yards. So it's amazing. We were averaging, 6.2 yards a carrier and losing 35-10.
1: Got 149 right now.
8: Yeah. Three wide receivers for Bama now on a first and 10. 10-10 to go in the third quarter. And they'll hand off to Hill again inside. Stewart hits Russell just as the RPO play goes for a handoff. He hits the quarterback, and then we get Hill to the ground, and it's a 3-yard gain on the play. Keelan Russell, 6'3", 207-pound sophomore from Duncanville, Texas. Came into the ballgame with 133 rushing yards. He's bailed him out a couple times tonight. He's got four for 21 yards. He'll send three wide receivers over to the left side on a second and seven. Riley's the back in the backfield with him to his right. He wants to throw it. Here comes a blitz down the middle of the field. Incomplete. Oh, he wanted the sure-handed Ford who caught the touchdown, Tommy. In the back of the end zone here in the north end of the stadium. And he had a step on the defender but couldn't hold on. Good job, I think. J.O. threw his arm up through the receiver there and knocked the ball away.
1: Yeah, it was there. The pass a little bit behind him, but over his head a little bit, but still had his hands all over it, just could not bring it in.
8: So that incomplete pass will bring up a third down and seven with 9:16 to go in the third quarter. Bama is 2 of 5 on the night on third down. Snap it back. In the pocket is Russell. Russell under some pressure. This time they got him, and they take him down at the 46-yard line. Several players coming, including Anthony Addison, who finally wrapped him up and brought him down. Minus two on the play, and that's another All-American heating and air sack for soldiers, and another $200 donated to support our veterans.
1: Yeah, Stewart was one back there. Stewart can cause confusion. There's no question about it. And he's done that. He may not be making the tackles necessarily, but he's back there and just really demanding a lot of attention.
8: That's what happens when you get him in third and longs. Ricari set back at the 8-yard line again. They spin one trying to get away from him. It's going to be short and bounce, get out of bounds. It does on the far sideline. So Carolina not backed up too bad on this one. Although they're calling it the 16. It looked more like the 19 to me, but I mean, what in the world? That ball went out, and now the officials mark it at the 16-yard line. Timeout on the field. We'll get it straight. Bama's up big, 35-10, with 8:28 to go in the third quarter. It's presented by Williams & Williams Law Firm. This is Carolina Football from Learfield.
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8: 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It picked off. The Gamecocks down the far sideline. The linebacker's knocked out of bounds.
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0: offensive unit with Kendall Briles, Coach Clements, and several of the other offensive assistants down around the 20-yard line, just around the numbers, about to go back out on the field. Shane Beamer, Tommy, came over there in two different times and went into the middle of that huddle trying to fire those guys up, get some life in them. They can put some points on the board here in the third quarter. 8:28 to go.
1: They're playing a pretty good defensive team here in Alabama, as we all know. And but secondly is, so much of our mistakes tonight, to me, have been caused by ourselves. You know, the penalties, interception, returns for a touchdown, things like that. That we just gotta execute better. A little more discipline, execute better, and see what happens.
0: Six penalties for 50 yards so far on the evening. DJ Black is checked in. They blast the music as we break the huddle. It's stacked wide receivers to the wide side. That's in this direction to the left of Lenoris. Harbor all alone by himself towards the Bama bench. Matthew Fuller is the back. Lenoris steps up, now back. Sweet play, left side Fuller, trying to get behind some pulling offensive lineman and Brady Hunt, and not much going there at all. May have lost a yard. I think he did. Minus one on the play. Second and 11 upcoming.
1: Fuller now 14 attempts tonight, 92 yards, so he should get over 100.
0: Alabama blitzes one. Lenoris is in the pocket, got some time. Now he's got to run out. They try to get his heels from behind. He'll get a couple. They run him out of bounds. No penalty flag. I think they came up off of him. Didn't drive him into the ground. He gained two, but it's still going to be third down and nine. 7:50 to go in the third quarter. 35-10, Bama.
1: Sellers now rushing the ball tonight. 9 for 42 yards. Second leading rusher here for the Gamecocks.
0: He didn't rush out of the pocket there, Tommy. Good coverage downfield. He was looking for somebody.
1: Still in that pocket, though.
0: Need to get it to about the 27. Lenoris in the pocket. Now he's in real trouble, and they sack him.
1: I still wish sometimes we have that moving pocket like we did last week, and get him over there behind the tackles. Just, you know, get the angles of the rushes off a little bit when you do that. It buys him a little more time, but again, they see something we don't, and that's why they're...
0: Try to use the whole field there and block it up, so he's had multiple options, but I'm with you. Sometimes you just become a target in there on third and longs. Mason Love to punt. He's going to be out of Carolina's end zone. He's a couple yards deep. He'll step up and catch the ball and punt it away. It's a boomer. And Williams drifts back towards the Gamecock bench. He catches another one, but Carolina's there this time right away. And that's Augustive, who makes the tackle on it. Good job by the running back playing on the special team. Several Gamecocks down there. A 54-yard punt. Good job, Mason.
1: Yeah, nice. Another nice punt. Nice punt.
0: So nobody with much offense here in the second half so far, and Bama will come back out. They have 352 total yards of offense to Carolina's 288.
2: First and 10, Alabama at the 27.
0: Tre'Shaun Brown, the Huntsville, Texas native, is behind Russell. And they'll hand to him straight up the middle. And he maybe falls forward for a couple. Dylan Stewart playing a lot here in the second half, Tommy. That's good news, at least for his health, it would appear that he's doing okay.
1: Yeah, we saw him on the bike on the sideline, too, in the first quarter. You pointed him out to me, and so we were concerned about it, but maybe just staying loose a little bit.
0: He and Julian Walker are the ends right now after the two-yard run at second down and eight for Russell. And it's a speed sweep to Ryan Williams. Gets to the edge. Carolina Vicari Swain gets an ankle, and Peyton Williams cleans it up for the Gamecocks. And that's a four-yard run on the play. Peyton Williams now up to about 16 tackles on the year. He's got three career picks. We could use one right now on a third down and four.
1: Alabama 2 of 6 on third downs. I thought they were a lot better than that. Gamecocks 2 of 10 tonight, Todd. 20%.
0: Looks like Carolina might be coming after him. They empty the backfield. It's man-to-man coverage. And Russell's trying to set up the inside screen, and Carolina was right there all over him.
1: Good call.
0: That was J.O. up the middle. Excuse me, that's J.R. Johnson, Fred Johnson, and Dylan Stewart. And Russell knew, I'm backing up from 0 and 6 as fast as I can. He gunned one, tried to throw it on a slant route.
3: Changes for scrimmage kick formation.
1: Fred Johnson still leading the team tonight. 7 tackles for Kari Swain has got 6.
0: Swain with those 6 tackles, stand back for this punt return. He's calling for a fair catch and runs up and gets it cleanly at the 25-yard line. So some back and forth, some punting. Not much offense here in the second half, but Bama with that big lead, 35-10 with 5:05 to go in this third quarter. We'll step away, Carolina football, when we come back. 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
2: Joined by Athletics Director Greg Byrne, University of Alabama President Dr. Peter Muller, and Marks and Coach.
0: Right now, down on the field here at Alabama, the Crimson Tide are honoring Mark Ingram. They're acknowledging him because he made it to the National Football Foundation Hall of Fame, and he's become inducted into the Hall of Fame.
1: Also their first Heisman Trophy winner. Yep. And he was on the 2010 team, Todd, when we beat him in Columbia.
0: Yeah, those were not Hall of Fame numbers that night.
1: Nope.
0: Let's go down to Chet Tucker.
9: Yeah, you notice Coach Nick Saban right there beside Mark Ingram. But looking at the defensive performance here early on in the second half, seems like South Carolina dialing up a little bit more pressure, able to get Russell off his spot. I think that's really helping out in the defensive secondary. They're not having to cover for as long and not allowing the time for those receivers to run by them, create that open space, and get by. Also on that previous pressure, Fred J.R. Johnson in the backfield. Also Dylan Stewart. And as Stewart made his way to the sideline, Coach Beamer met him at about the numbers with a big high five and a smack on the rear. Good to see them excited for one another once again.
0: Indeed. And Dylan's back on the bike again, although he looks fine. Staying warm. Right now we need Lenore Sellers to warm up. Matthew Fuller's in the ballgame with him. Carolina's down 35-10. Back underway with 5:05 to go in the third quarter. They'll hand off. Fuller running hard straight up the middle. Good initial holding, gets cut down around the 28-29-yard line. We'll call it a 4-yard gain on the play. Red Morgan again, that Husky
2: second down.
0: Position player for Bama from Phoenix City, Alabama. On the stop of Matthew Fuller. Second and six upcoming. Mo Brown's handing the tight end. He'll stand up over to the right side. And Fuller's going to fake it. Lenore's going to run it right side. Got plenty of room to get to the marker. And they finally kind of tap him on the back and push him out of bounds on that Alabama sideline. Good looking play there, Tommy.
1: We got to do more of that. Yeah. We've got to do more of that. Then what you do, you drag your tight end in kind of an angle there so Norris can flip it to him if he has to. But you just got to get your best athlete on the edge sometimes. And it won't work all the time. But, boy, that just scares the defense to get to death.
0: Nice fake by Matthew Fuller. Looked like he was coming on the sweep this way. And Norris went the other. Got a fresh set of downs after that run. First and 10. Ball's on the 35-yard line. Play action by Lenoris. Lenoris in the pocket. Flips it out to Fuller. He's caught it. Caught it. He's up to the 50. He's into Alabama territory. They'll make that Mo Brown, not Fuller, out of the backfield. That was Mo Brown. Just an underhanded flip by Lenoris to his tight end. And he goes 19 yards and another Carolina first down. Another Honda of the Carolinas first down.
1: Now you're seeing the Lenore Sellers we saw 2 years ago. Making plays.
0: Ad-libbing.
1: Ad-libbing. Yeah, you're right.
0: Now they're going to empty the backfield. Fuller goes over to the right side. And that comes back towards Lenoris now. Matthews to the right of him. In the backfield. Calls for it. Lenoris. Sprint draw. Matthew, stutter step. I think he made a bad choice, Tommy, right off the bat.
1: I agree.
0: He should have gone fast and furious to the left. Minus one on the play. Clock running at 3:11, 3:09 in the third quarter. It's 35-10, Bama.
1: I think he gave that defender more credit than the defender deserved
0: time
1: because I think Fuller could outrun him to the outside a little further, but it's okay.
0: Shed Surratt comes in. That right tackle for the moment. Lenoris wants to throw an out route. Got it. Tuggle climbs the ladder. And Nitro makes a nice catch. Tucks the ball in his belly. Gets hit hard by the Bama defender, but it's a 7-yard gain on the play. Boy, we thought Nitro had a post pattern for a touchdown in the first half. He got bumped from behind. We believed it was early. Never called on the pass interference. One of the times we were shut out there, Tommy, inside the 30. Yeah,
1: exactly, and that's the pass right there. They're a little high. You want to get it down lower so the guy can keep his feet and get them settled quickly and make a move. That time he couldn't do it.
0: Third down and three. Lenoris in the pocket, throwing underneath. Ball is batted, tapped, incomplete. He wanted DJ Black on a very shallow cross, Tommy, that didn't seem like that ever had a chance.
1: No, I agree with that. I think certainly going forward here, fourth and about put three, I guess, on their side of the ball, their side of the 50, rather.
0: Yeah, 2:11 to go in the third. Carolina's down four scores. Going for it on fourth and three at the Bama 39-yard line. Right now, they got three wide receivers over the left. Now, Mazio Bennett comes over and gets in the slot over to the right side. Two deep safeties back for Bama. Three-man rush. Lenoris in the pocket, rolling left. Gets away from one man, turns the corner. Does he get it? He's tiptoeing down that sideline, and Gamecock coaches say he does.
1: Yeah, about 5 or 6 yards, yeah.
0: Yeah, that's a 10-yard run. I can't believe he got around that edge. They were closing in on him.
1: Remember, they clocked Harbor at 23.8 miles per hour. They clocked Sellers at 20, so he can run.
0: Eighth play of the drive coming for Carolina. 1:40 to go in the third. They're down 35-10. Fade route right side. No, he's throwing it to Harbor on a hitch route, and that one got loose in his hand, it looked like. That was that RPO play where he didn't hand to Fuller and threw on the outside edge to Harbor. Just didn't connect, Tommy.
1: Yeah, bad throw. Bad throw. Just off target everything that time. And sometimes Lenoris will do that.
0: Donovan Murphy, DJ Black, and Jabri Coleman, the tailback now. Watch the screen game here. Donovan Murphy goes in motion over to the right side. It'll be Coleman into the boundary. Coleman with a stiff arm at the 25, breaks another tackle, then pulls a Bama defender inside the 20 for an 11-yard gain on the play. The Gamecocks are threatening. This is where they've been bogged down.
1: Yep.
0: Tonight so far, they need a touchdown.
1: Keep the same tempo going. Don't overthink it. Don't overcoach it. Just let them go. Let them play. And I know it's oversimplification on my part, but it seems like sometimes we get down there and we slow it down a little bit. So now it looks like we're doing, we got the same tempo going.
0: Hank Purvis just checked in along with Matthew Fuller. Fuller's the back. Three wide receivers over to the right side. It is Fuller straight at the middle. And Matthew gets to maybe about the 15-yard line. We popped that out the backside a couple times, Tommy, with that run. And Bama just squeezed out on it there and held it to a two-yard gain. 36 seconds remaining in the third quarter. Second down and eight to go. They could get inside the 10 to about the 8 to pick up a first down without scoring. Brady Hunt comes over to the right side. Lenoris with Fuller. Right side, Fuller. Good move. Matthew, they're dragging his leg. He does get down to about the 12-yard line. He almost pulled away.
1: Oh, he did, yeah.
0: It's a 4-yard gain on the play, and Kendall Briles seems committed to try to run the ball down here, Tommy, and I think that's how you have to score.
1: I would put Lenoris on the corner. I'd fake it to Fuller because he's been so successful running the ball. 96 yards tonight. Let Lenoris get on the corner.
0: That's going to end the third quarter before they get that play off. And we come back, it'll be third and 4 to go with the ball on the Bama 12-yard line. Carolina trying to get something going here in the second half. They're down 35-10. 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
17: 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Oregon leads Southern Cal 20-10. Mississippi State 14, Missouri 10 at the half. It's Missouri State leading SMU 3-0. Earlier today, Texas beat Tennessee 20-17. You had Georgia beat Oklahoma 41-13. Notre Dame blew out Purdue 49-10. Also, it was Florida upsetting Ole Miss 52-28, Ohio State 42, Illinois 19, Texas Tech 49, Sam Houston 14, Wisconsin knocks off 13th-ranked Penn State 24-20, Utah 31, Iowa State 17, Wake Forest 30, Louisville 27, Iowa 20, Michigan 19, Houston 42, Georgia Southern 28. In the SEC, earlier today it was Kentucky. The Wildcats defeating South Alabama 45-21. The Gamecocks get the Wildcats next week. And also, Arkansas leads Tulsa 16-0 at the break. Had scores from around the SEC in the top 25 with the call of the fourth quarter of action. Here is the voice of the Gamecocks, Todd Ellis.
0: Thank you, Chris. Thank you for the updates. Kalen DeBoer is the best in the country. when leading at half. Best in FCS football, 51-3 when his team is leading at halftime. They were leading today in a big way, 35-10, but Gamecocks are threatening now. They have it third down and 4 yards to go at the Bama 12. Lenoris is in with Matthew Fuller to his left. Mo Brown's in the backfield, squatted down low. They got zoom motion with Nitro behind him. Direct snap to Matthew Fuller.
1: Close.
0: And Matthew leaning on that pile, I think, fell forward and got it. Tommy, I'm going to.
1: I don't know.
0: It's three. No, he did not.
1: Yeah,
0: the knees were high. It's a fourth down.
1: Yeah.
0: So Carolina for the second time on this drive. Boy, that's not a good spot there. It's a full yard to go. Second time on this drive. We'll go for it on fourth down. Down 25 points.
1: Again, the Gamecocks going up the middle. Here we go again. Looks like that's the same thing right now.
0: Power formation with Lenoris under center. Handoff right side. Fuller, five and more into the end zone. Touchdown, Carolina. Touchdown, Matthew Fuller. Well blocked on the right side, and Matthew goes over 100 yards on the day with that touchdown. Really good blocking. Darius Gray was in the lineup at that time, and Cedric Surratt.
1: Hey, what
0: part
1: we did,
0: of that. It looks like, Tommy, we might be going for two here. It is 35-16. A direct snap to Mo Brown. Mo trying to dive for it, and he gets in.
1: He got it. Oh, yeah.
0: Mo left from the 4-yard line and dove in as they hit him and flipped his legs over. And the big tight end showed some gusto and stretched out and got it. And now the ball game is 35-18.
1: Yeah, you know, just you go back to, but let's see. I don't want to say that right now. Let's just go and play this thing out. Let's go.
0: Just into the fourth quarter, and the Gamecocks score with a Matthew Fuller run and cut into this lead after getting two from Mo Brown. Timeout on the field presented by Williams & Williams Law Firm. It is 35-18. 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
0: Ball tipped up in the air. It picked off. The Gamecocks down the far sideline. The linebacker's knocked out of bounds.
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0: Back in Tuscaloosa, the Gamecocks get on the board, and the only ones who've gotten on the board here in the second half with a Matthew Fuller run on fourth down. And that went 13 plays, 75 yards. They went for it twice on fourth down before Matthew's 9-yard touchdown run. That was on the second fourth down. Let's go check on the sideline. Here's Chet Tucker.
9: And I just want to give you kind of a bird's eye view of that Matthew Fuller run. Breaks outside of the pocket. It's got a one-on-one right at the marker. in a spin move that just left the linebacker or safety, not sure whether it was 4 or 18, that came up trying to make the play, but grasping it air. But then the effort on the two-point conversion, Mo Brown leaping from about 3 or 4 yards out, gets his legs cut over and somersaults into the end zone. Big, you know, rally for the team over here on the sideline as they came off the field there.
0: Here's Max Kelly to kick off. He does so, and at the 1 yard line, Lee comes up the far hash, and we cut him down around the 26 just as he was about to break into the open. Mazio Bennett on the stop for the Carolina kickoff coverage team.
1: Matthew Fuller now, excuse me, Todd, 19 up for 112 yards and one touchdown. So he's had a good night, as always. 4 receptions, 19 yards. He's leading rusher and leading receiver again 2 weeks in a row so far.
0: Carolina at 195 rushing yards against Bama. They hadn't given that up even close to it all year long. Let's see if we can get a stop. Daniel Hill's in the backfield with Russell. They've yet to get on the board here in the second half. And he'll fake inside, and Russell wants to throw it. He's under pressure, and now he escapes. He's running left side, pumps, makes one man miss at the 30. And now at the 40, he'll slide down around the 44-yard line. So good pressure. Dylan Stewart there on the pressure, but Russell evaded and goes 15 yards. Ah, Stewart just going too hard there, Tommy, as he got to the quarterback, a little off balance.
1: Yeah. Got to always rush under, got to hurry up, but be under control when you get there.
0: Russell with his own legs gets him up to the 41 or so of Alabama. Daniel Hill's to his right. Three wide receivers over to the right side. Definitely a different pocket for the sophomore quarterback here in the second half. He wants to throw again. Blitz up the middle. Throws to his crossing wide receiver around the 48-yard line. That's the tight end, Caleb Edwards. Edwards has his second catch on the day. Russell doing a good job getting the ball out of his hands.
1: Russell now 17 of 23. Second down, 280 yards.
0: Where's our pick six? Let's go. Russell on second down. They'll run the football straight at the middle this time with Daniel Hill. And Hill will get help to his feet on that big Alabama logo at midfield. And it'll be third and short for the Crimson Tide coming up. A couple tight ends check in for DeBoer's team. Carolina brings in some defenders, including Walker. Third down and less than a yard, it looks like. Russell's going to get under center. Got a true eye formation behind him. Long snap count. Hand off left side. Hit right at the line of scrimmage.
1: He just did make it.
0: I think he fell forward and got it.
2: Daniel Hill for 1 yard. First down, Alabama.
0: And with 12-12 to go now in the fourth quarter, it's 35-18. Crimson Tide get another first down. Aiden Harris in on the stop. We almost held him up there.
2: Carolina 48.
0: Quashad Scott into the lineup. Oh, it seems like Vicari and Judge Collier have gone all the way at corner today. Timeout on the field.
1: Yeah, I don't.
0: They caught the tail end of that. Something's under review, Tommy.
1: Well, the previous play, and I'm not sure they can see if the ball, if the mark was appropriate, but I guess that's what they're looking at. I thought it was really, really close myself. I don't think he thought he fumbled necessarily. But.
0: Well, nobody was indicating that from Carolina's side. Let's check with Chet. Chet, you got any idea what's going on here?
9: Yeah, initially right on the carry. I thought he was going to be short. You guys mentioned he fell forward, but he goes sideways first and then extends the ball. It's whether or not his knee is down. He's got to be short there looking at the replay.
1: I think he's short too.
0: I see what you're saying now.
1: Yeah
0: he does go sideways.
1: And the thing that the official from over here came up, linesman, and marked it real quickly. And gave him a left foot mark too, which is the foot you want to mark it with, because that's normally the one you go in that direction you'd want to mark it with. It gives a little bit of an advantage for the defense as opposed to a right foot mark. Sounds crazy, people, but that's what you look at sometimes.
0: I don't know what you're talking about. Are we having dance lessons up here?
1: You know exactly what I'm talking about. But I always look for those things on close plays like that. Is left or right foot, according to which way he's coming in for him, which way the team's going.
0: I saw on the Jumbotron as they showed the Alabama huddle, Robert Gillespie, of course, a former coach under Coach Berger, good friend of the programs, and he's had multiple jobs, but settled in here with the running backs, and now they're taking a look at this, and it is about the spot.
3: After video review, the ruling on the field of the runner being short of the line of gain is upheld. First out, Alabama.
0: Wait, short of the line of gain is upheld.
1: Yeah. I mean,
0: I think he misspoke.
1: Well, I hope that's what he did.
0: Yeah. He meant to say the call that he advanced and crossed the line of scrimmage is upheld. Either way, the Crimson Tide got the football, and Russell breaks the huddle now with that 35-18 lead over the Gamecocks. 11:38 to go in the ball game. Burwell's a tailback. Russell play actions to him. Blitz by Carolina. And they get to him and take him down around the 41-yard line. Couple Gamecocks were there. But Duro Aie was the one who cleaned it up and put him down. -9 on the play. Blitz from the corner outside is what flushed him up into the pocket. Initially, Judge Collier on the blitz, Tommy.
1: Yeah.
0: Nice job by Clayton White.
1: Well, Kaya's upset too. He didn't get him because he had a B on him at that time, but he set it up for everybody else back there. Alabama's got someone down.
0: Yeah, player down. And we're trying to get an eyeball on him. I don't know if that's quarterback or not. We'll step away while we figure this out. I don't think it is Russell. Timeout on the field. It is going to be second down and 19 after the sack with 11:06 to go for Alabama when we come back. It's presented by Williams & Williams Law Firm. This is Carolina Football from Learfield.
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0: Gamecocks just got another All-American heating and air sack for soldiers and another $200 donated to support our veterans. And it's got the Crimson Tide behind the chains here. Second down and 19 upcoming. That's the second on the night for the Gamecock defense. Norris Sellers has been sacked once. Trying to revive this crowd here.
2: You know, Todd, if the Gamecocks continue
3: test
2: to play,
3: maybe
2: hold Alabama to no more points and get another score or two. There'll be something to build on going into next week.
0: Yes.
2: Something positive, and that's what we need. And because first half didn't go well, the third quarter last week didn't go well, fourth quarter didn't go well. We need something to positive to build on, and that'd be a very, very good thing to have happen. So looks like to me the intensity on defense have stepped it up a little bit. A little bit different, I guess, design over there on defense too, more man-to-man than zone, but here we go.
0: Daniel Hill's in the ball game for Russell after the lost yardage play. It's second down and 19. Ball on their own 43-yard line. Now they empty the backfield and send him out to the right. Russell looking in that direction, pump fakes. Got to step up in the pocket, now back out. Now being tracked by a couple of Gamecocks and throws it down the field, intended for his dragging tight end, and he got him. Long time to stay with Caleb Edwards that time, and Russell kept it alive and got a 21-yard gain.
2: Yeah, good throw that time. Really good heads-up play by the quarterback. Got to give him credit. He just flipped it out there, too, and
0: no Addison, no defensive end in on that time on him. I think that's Julian Walker on the far side over there as Russell breaks the huddle with a fresh set of downs and 10 minutes to go in this ball game. He's up 35-18. Shotgun snap, looking right side. Guns it on a deep out route to Williams. Williams with one really good. And then tackle from J.O., former Alabama Crimson Tide linebacker, transfers playing so well, leading the Gamecocks in tackles. He gets another one, but not before it's an 11-yard gain. Williams is one shifty guy. In the red zone now are the Crimson Tide, and Dylan Stewart checks into the ball game. Couple tight ends for Bama, two wide receivers over to the left side. Fake and a screenplay right side to Edwards. The tight end gets cut down around the 15-yard line. Nice hustle play there on the outside by Carolina to get over and get him down. That was Kendall Daniels, the safety, with his most substantial play tonight. He's in there with Peyton Williams. Tommy Waugh's coming into the ball game. Jordan Davis slides out. First and 10. Ball on the Carolina 14-yard line. Riley's the back. And they'll play action. Rolling right is Russell, looking right at the goal line. And I believe it's caught, but then immediately hit on the play around the 2-yard line. Actually going to mark it at the 1. That's Rico Scott, or Z wide receiver. A 13-yard gain is first and goal, Alabama. Another good throw from Russell.
2: Yeah, he throws it a little sidearm sort of, but he still gets it there, and they flood the zone. He fakes to the running back Hill, moves to the right to the wide side of the field, and then he either runs it or they just try to flood the zone with some receivers, and good play design. Good execution.
0: 10th play of the drive upcoming for Bama. Daniel Hill's going to take the direct snap. He does so straight up the middle and pushes his way into the end zone. Touchdown Alabama, their first score of the second half, but that pushes the score to 41-18. And there might have been some fighting out there as the lights went low.
3: Connor Caulfield will attempt the extra point. There are flags on the field.
4: After the play, personal foul, unnecessary roughness, defense, number six, blow to the head. The 15-yard penalty will be assessed on the succeeding kickoff.
0: Yeah, Dylan's having a rough night. I think he's gotten a lot of frustration out tonight. And apparently, it struck somebody, and 15 yards it'll cost. Here's Bama with the extra point attempt. Up and good.
3: It's good.
0: 7:40 to go in the ballgame. It's 42-18. We'll step aside. Timeout on the field. 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

0: And Alabama strikes for the first time in the second half to add to that 35, what was a 35-point on the scoreboard. They go 10 plays, 74 yards. Took almost 7 minutes off the clock. And again, Russell was brilliant, Tommy's 5 for 5 on that drive. And they push it into the end zone with a direct snap to Daniel. And make it 42-18, their first score of the second half.
1: Yeah, Russell's had a big night. 20 of 26, 327 yards, and 4 touchdowns. And coming into the night, he was completing 68.7%.

0: Wrap up the post game for us, and I'll have that interview there. Faulty to kick off for Bama because they moved it up to the 50-yard line because the penalty on Stewart. Watch out here, be alert. Kicking from the 50 and appropriately out of the back of the end zone.
1: Kickoff for the end zone, touchback. First and 10, South Carolina at the 25. Take a look at Tide TV now for the NASCAR Drive Summary for Alabama 10 plays.
0: Well, Norris has gone all the way at quarterback. 15 to 27, 168 yards, a touchdown, and that painful pick six. All of them are tough, all the scores are, but Bama was throwing it up over the top of us in the secondary for the most part. Then they get the pick six. They scored on four consecutive drives, and then that got it all in the first half. Here's Lenoris with Matthew in the backfield. They'll throw on a swing route outside and hit immediately and lose big-time yardage. Harbor is hit by Morgan, and that's minus five on the play. Donovan Murph, not much of a block on the edge. So after the loss, second down and 15. Ball's right on the 20-yard line. Three wide receivers over to the right side for Lenoris. Lenoris pump fakes, now rolls right side, and throw out in the flat. And Fuller makes an over-the-head catch as he dumped it out to him. I think he wanted that curl route again, Tommy. He couldn't get it to him. Fuller with a nice job. It's just a one-yard gain, though.
2: I think you're right on that, Todd. He also had an option to run, and there was nothing to do there. So he did the best decision. Fuller made an outstanding catch. I'm glad the ball didn't come off his hands and get picked off again. That happens sometimes.
0: There's a third and 14 for Carolina. Two wide receivers each way. Lenoris looking left side. Now's in the pocket, in some trouble. Steps out of one, now another, rolling left side. Trying to turn the shoulders, now turns on the speed. And Lenoris dives for the marker. I believe he got it, he did. Good effort from the quarterback.
2: Slow getting up over there, but I think he's all right. Just took a little...
0: Stretched out that arm, which is always dangerous for a quarterback. But he is up. That is fourth down where the marker is. Let's see, needed to get 14. Really only got... Well, I'm not so sure about that now.
2: He didn't get it. That's what they're saying.
3: Is that the runner was short of the line of gain? The previous play is under video review.
0: Yeah, they're reviewing it, though. I didn't see that. That was all the way across the field from us, though. I have no idea. Well, they showed the replay here. Chet Tucker, we'd go down to him, but he's on this other side of the field as well. No question Lenore stretched out for it. They're going to go for it on fourth down either way. He put the hand down, Tommy.
2: Yeah.
0: He put the right hand down.
2: And he was in bounds, too, when he put it down, too. So. And he was not out of bounds. It doesn't look like he was out of bounds before that because the other guy, the defender, kind of dragged his feet a little bit towards out of bounds. But the angle
3: after
2: had,
3: video review, the runner made the line of gain. It'll be first and 10, South Carolina, at the 35-and-a-half-yard line.
2: Not only did he make the right decision, but he called it correctly, too. He said the right thing this time.
0: That's another Honda of the Carolinas first down. Good for effort by Lenore Sellers, who escaped two people in the backfield to make that run, Tommy.
2: Yeah, 13 rushes, now 70 yards for him. We said earlier, Fuller's over 100 tonight with 112 yards. So. It's nice to get these guys, although we're not going to win this football game, it's nice to get these guys unleashed a little bit and a little something to build on.
0: Malik Clark in the ball game at wide receiver the first time tonight, or second or so. Lenoris spins up in the pocket and hits Clark, and Clark catches it right at the 50, runs into Bama territory, then fumbles the football. Alabama picks it up and is running far sideline. And that's Luke Metz who... popped the ball out

0: Clark's arms. And Bama takes over with 5:16 to go.
1: Excellent play that time by Linares. Good fake. Came out, rolling out to his right. Got away from some pressure. Threw it on the run. Excellent throw. Clark just turned it up.
0: Gamecocks with the first fumble of the night, and they lose it. Thrown an interception, and now fumble the football away.
2: South Carolina 49.
0: Russell's going to empty the backfield with 5:16 to go in the ball game. His team up 42-18. Scored on four straight series in the first half. Haven't looked back. Now speed sweep left side. Coming all the way from Crowell, EJ from Jackson, Alabama. Gets hit, then gets his helmet knocked off. And that's a 12-yard gain on the play.
1: Johnson over there again.
0: Gamecocks return home next weekend to take on Kentucky. Winners today. Middle Tennessee State, I believe it was, wasn't it? Isn't that who they played?
1: Not sure, really.
3: Please reset the game clock to 5 minutes, 6 seconds, and the play clock to 25. And both the game clock and the play clock will start on my signal.
0: Kentucky was up big on this Bama team, and then Bama, as you chronicled, rolled back in the second half. And we'll have the Wildcats in town for a 4:15 kickoff. Russell under center now. Sends his tight end motion to the right, now left. Counter play straight up the middle, stood up on the play by the Gamecock defensive front. You know, Tommy, good for them tonight. We had to play a lot of players because we had Gabriel Brownlow Dendy out, and then we knew lose Kelby Collins, his backup.
3: South Carolina.
0: Kelby, we think, with an eye injury out of the ball game.
1: I think technically they're calling it, as you would expect, upper body, yep. But that's what we think. We think it was an eye or upper. I would say maybe something around his head, some blood or something like that. Who knows? But we'll see. Hopefully he'll be back.
0: We'll be on the air 3 hours before next week's game in Columbia. And hopefully we'll be without incident and get a Carolina victory. I mean, I really respect their coach, Stein. Yeah. Coach Stein, I think he does a great job. He was a great offensive coordinator. I think the league has really benefited from having him back in the conference. Hopefully they don't get completely well next week against us. And Bam will go back to work, and Russell wants to run it himself, trying to get out on the edge. There's a flag on the play. Going to be holding on Vicari Swain, not on him, but against him by Williams. Really nice effort on the edge by a lot of players.
3: Number one, 10-yard penalty from the previous spot, remains second down.
0: And they'll remark the ball after the penalty against Bama at the Gamecock 46-yard line. Clock is at 4:38 left in the ball game. It's 42-18. Crimson Tide, number 8 in the country. Break the pocket with Crowell in the backfield. Russell calls his man in motion, the fullback, and hands off inside. Crowell trying to leap a defender. Gets stood up, bounces up, got somebody, breaks another tackle. Carolina's there on the edge on the Gamecock sideline, and he finally gets run out of bounds. Good for him, and good hustle by Carolina, by the way. You can really tell. They play so many running backs, Tommy. They are fresh all the time. A huge advantage for the Crimson Tide.
3: South Carolina, it is their second. It will be 30 seconds. Please reset the game clock to 4 minutes, 26 seconds. Thank you.
1: You know, Todd, you're right about that. And the old saying in football, college, whatever it is, so you can never have too many good running backs. And Carolina's got some this year as well. So a lot of it has to do with the blocking up front. And we've gotten a little better, no question about that. Alabama's a good running football team. They got 125 yards rushing tonight, though. The Gamecocks got 210 rushing tonight. And Alabama came into this game, folks, allowing only 53 yards rushing per game. And Carolina's got 210. Now, honestly, you have 210 yards in rushing, you normally would expect you're going to score more than 18 points.
0: Right.
1: But we just,
0: and it's
1: once again,
0: started from the beginning. I mean, we've been averaging, we're still at 4.8 yards a carry.
1: Yep.
0: I mean, anybody in America will take that. Excuse me, 5.7. Brown is the tailback now. On a third down and 12, they need to get to the Gamecock 27, 28-yard line to pick it up, does Bama. That's what's going on with the play. Another timeout.
3: Timeout.
0: This time Bama takes one.
3: Alabama, it's their first. It'll be 30 seconds.
0: What time is it back east?
1: 10:15. You saw me look at my watch.
0: Yeah, I was thinking the same thing.
1: I know we're supposed to land, what, at 2:30 or 3 o'clock this morning?
0: Yeah, that's right. Got an hour drive.
1: Yep.
0: Of all things, this sounds like something that happens to us in Arkansas. It used to be so hard to get in there.
1: Yep.
0: But now, Tuscaloosa, they're repaving their runway. And so we couldn't fly directly in or fly out of here tonight. We always fly into Birmingham. So we're busing back to Birmingham and then flying back. So a tough night in Alabama altogether. And I am not saying that selfishly. I'm just saying Bama got another check on us with that one. We got to ride back to Birmingham. Although they're having to do the same, by the way, when they play these away games this year. Crimson Tide will not have to be able to fly out of Tuscaloosa. Daniel Hill's in the ball game. I think we're set to play with 4:26 to go. A third down and 12. They're at the Carolina 39-yard line. Russell's got three wide receivers. Right side, high snap is handled. He's bouncing in the pocket, backing up. Guns one down the middle of the field. Caught at the 10. And at the 5, now down to the 3. What a throw. Marshall Prickett, tight end across the middle. He lofted it over our zone defenders that were down there. Oh, my goodness. What a perfect throw. It's good for 37 yards. And that's what I think Shane Beamer is going to have a lot to say about in the postgame, Tommy, is they've been throwing up the ball over top of us in the zone game tonight.
1: They have, and they did it last week, although they blitzed us on the corners last week for two long ones. But it's just, it's been a long time since I've seen this from the Carolina defense.
0: And it's first and goal at the 1 yard line. I formation again. Motion with the tight end right side. Toss sweep right. Now cutting back to the left and in trouble. Crowell spins back. That was bad for Bama and good for Carolina from day one. A lot of penetration by the Gamecock defense. It's minus 10. How often do you see that on a toss sweep play, Tommy?
1: Well, there was nowhere to run on Carolina's left defensive side that time. We had it stuffed over there. And when the running back became turned around, it was Crowell who decided to come back. Our penetration on the other side was there, so it was ugly. Ugly from Alabama's standpoint, from really the snap on.
0: Game clock is under 3 minutes now, 2:55. And that'll bring up second and goal from the 11 after the lost yardage play. A lot of substitutions for Carolina now. And Russell's going back under center again. Handoff, sweep play left side to his tailback. Stood up, dropped down right at the 10-yard line. Maybe a gain of one on the play. J.R. Johnson and Busey team up on that tackle. And the last timeout on the field.
3: Timeout, South Carolina. It is their third. It will be 30 seconds.

0: Yeah, I really can't remember when somebody put 385 passing yards on our defense. It's been a long time since we've had a couple of these key pass rushers and, you know, good corners we've relied on, Tommy, but give them credit. And Bama's got themselves another good quarterback, obviously.
1: They do. They run some good pass routes against us as well, and just like last week. And, you know, we just we got some work to do back there, no question about it. But, again, I just said, and I'll ask you this too, Todd, when have you, speaking of, you haven't seen it in a while, when have you seen a Carolina team get 210 yards rushing and only score 18 points? I mean, that's, it's just really amazing to me, But
0: well, Shane Beamer's 13-1 when we rush for 200 yards or more, and it won't be tonight. All right, third down and nine. Third to go, goal to go at the 11-yard line. And Russell's going to take it himself and try to run one in. Bounces towards the pylon, and I think they call that out of bounds was Russell.
2: Out of bounds, just short of the goal line.
0: And there's a little bit of scuffles. They protect their quarterback down there towards the sideline. Still going on. And at least the talking part of it. You see where they mark this.
3: The ruling on the field is the runner was short of the goal line. It'll be fourth down.
0: Judge Collier with the stop. I'm not sure it was, Tommy.
1: I'm sure they'll look at that again. Here we go.
3: This is the two-minute timeout.
1: Let's take a look at it.
0: Two-minute timeout. Bama's threatening again, and they lead at 42-18. Timeout on the field. Presented by Williams and Williams Law Firm. This is Carolina Football from Learfield.
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0: As tradition here, a little Dixieland delight played by Alabama. A lot to celebrate tonight. They're up 42-18 over the Gamecocks and threatening again. Actually, may have scored here, Tommy. I don't know if they finished reviewing it or not during the break, but I think they were reviewing the Russell run.
1: I'm not sure either. I know one thing, though. Alabama, I like their game presentation. They play a lot of songs that all the fans can sing to. And I don't care your age or your whatever. I like that. I like that and probably a little less of the high-tech stuff myself. But it gets everybody in it. So it's a lot of fun. A lot of fun. Got to give it to them. Again, some quick stats here. Matthew Fuller, 19 rushes, 112 yards and one touchdown. Receiving five touches, 20 yards. So he's had a big night.
2: After video review, it is a touchdown. The runner crossed the goal line prior to any part of his body stepping out of bounds.
1: No real surprise there.
0: No. Yeah. I think it was the right call.
1: Yep. Gamecocks played a little bit better here in the second half. Still got a lot of work to do, but a little bit better.
0: Russell has officially done it all tonight now. 21 of 27, 365, four touchdowns through the air and one on the ground. And Bama for the extra point to try to make it 49-18. Swing it up. And good.
1: Bama came into the game averaging 465.7 yards per game tonight, 491. So Gamecocks didn't slow them down much.
0: And 47 points per game they were averaging. They're at 49 now, of course. Yeah, they got themselves an offense. No question.
1: Gamecocks on defense, it held teams to 258 yards per game and, of course, gave up 491 here tonight. So, long trip back to Columbia tonight, folks.
0: Here's Bama to kick off. And that's Quinn. Puts his foot into it. It's over the head of Hallman.
3: To come into the end zone. No return touchback. First touchdown. South Carolina at the 25. Take a look at Ty TV now for the NASCAR Drive Submarine from Alabama. Seven plays. 49 yards in 2 minutes and 47 seconds. Several highlight plays.
0: Cutter Woods comes on for the Gamecocks with 2 minutes to go in the ball game.
3: Connor Dalton.
0: Back at quarterback.
3: South Carolina 18.
0: But his ball at west side up in Anderson, South Carolina.
1: Some of us were talking at halftime, think we may have seen him a little bit earlier. No one's wishing that, but thought that. But Lenars came out and played better.
0: Yeah, he
1: did. So we got some things going, so it all worked out. So now he's getting to play on the field at Alabama, which is the SEC on the road, of course. Good for him.
0: Augusta's the back, and they'll hand it to him, and he'll sweep right side. Isaiah running hard. And brought down as he crosses the 25-yard line. A 2-yard gain on the play. Cutter on the season, 7 of 11 for 74 yards. And some limited action. 2 for 11,000 yards did Cutter in high school. And 120 touchdowns. Woods out of the gun working. He went on throw it. And Cutter with a deep out route. Good throw to Mazio Bennett. ripped it over there towards the Alabama bench. And that's another Honda of the Carolinas first down.
1: We've talked about this, Todd, several times on the air, but there's no one I enjoy watching in practice more than him, Cutter Woods. He emulates everything they're trying to do with the other quarterbacks and just a good, intense kid.
0: Oh, he gunned one to Mazio now over the middle, and Mazio couldn't bring it in. Pretty firm football for a 10-yard throw, but Mazio's got to bring that in.
1: You also got to get it down as a quarterback, too. They don't. These receivers do not like going across the middle. Even the ones I played with, they'd come back in the huddle and say, get it down, because you open your whole body up to having a horrible lick then. So it's natural to do to feel that way, so throw it down a little bit lower.
0: Cutter again, looking right side, now going to roll to his right and dumps it off to Isaiah Gustav, who makes the catch, steps out of bounds around the 45-yard line. A minute eight to go in the ball game. Carolina's down 49-18.
1: Cutter's got some wheels, too. Not the speed that a Lenore Sellers has, but he still can run.
0: Very agile.
1: Yes.
0: Yep. No, he's got escapability.
1: Nice pocket awareness as well.
0: DJ Black and Clark check in. Clark had a catch and fumble. Led to the last Alabama score. It'll be handoff inside. And Augustine, it's a little banged up. He might have, gotten hit in the lower body.
1: Gosh, tried to run it up there, sneak one in on him, and didn't work. So fourth down and about, what is that, eight, I guess?
0: Fourth down and seven with 46 seconds to go. Christian Clark's got to come in for Augustine. Cutter wants to throw it, though, with a three-man rush. Steps up in the pocket, swings the shoulders, looking for somebody. But unfortunately, on fourth down, he just runs out of bounds. So that'll turn it over on downs. Cutter would know better. He should have tried something.
1: Yeah. Yep.
0: Tried something there.
1: Had Harbor down the middle. Just flip it out to him and let him go up and try to grab it or do something with it.
0: 35 seconds remaining in the ball game. New quarterback, Mack, coming in for Alabama.
1: Alabama stays undefeated, wins over Kentucky, Florida State, and now South Carolina.
0: They go to Mississippi State next week, Tommy.
1: Mm-hmm.
0: Who, by the way, is down. Missouri is on top of Mississippi State.
1: Really?
0: Like 24-10, what was it, Kirsch? Okay. And Bama's going to take the knee.
1: Hey,
0: 24-17. So that'll do it. Tough night in Tuscaloosa, to say the least. Number eight, Alabama, jumps on top of the Gamecocks, who have two drives inside the 30 in the first quarter and can't score. And then Alabama went four straight drives and never looked back. They lead it and win it 49-18. Coming up, we'll start to recap tonight's game in a few moments on the Carolina Locker Room Report. 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
1: Gamecocks fall 49-18 to the 8th-ranked Alabama Crimson Tide. Let's go to Tommy Suggs now for tonight's Terminex Pest Player of the Game. Tommy?
2: All right, Chris, thank you very much. You look at the defensive side and you give up this many points, it's hard to pick someone there. But we do want to give a shout-out to J.R. Johnson, the middle linebacker, number zero. He really had a good ball game. Had 8 tackles tonight, and I think 6 of those were solo. So five solo tackles. So really played well. But you look at the offensive side, it's got to be Matthew Fuller again. 19 rushing attempts, 112 yards, 1 touchdown. Then he caught 5 passes tonight for 20 yards, and his longest one there was 6 yards. So we congratulate Matthew Fuller again. He is a running back, number 28 for the Gamecocks, junior, 5'11", 221 out of Jessup, Georgia. So we congratulate Matthew Fuller as a Terminex Pest Player of the Game, sponsored by Terminex, celebrating over 75 years in Gamecock country. Chris, back to you.
1: 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When we return, we'll have your full game highlights. The Carolina Locker Room Report continues from Learfield.
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0: Gamecocks fall to Alabama by a score of 49-18. Chris Miller back at our network studios. Things started pretty good for Carolina with a big run by Matthew Fuller on the opening play of the game, but unfortunately they get nothing on that drive. Bama would answer a couple drives later. It would be one play, 75 yards, and they would take the lead.
1: Here's Alabama back to work on offense. Trayshawn Brown's the back to the right of Russell. Claps for the football, gets it. He wants to throw, draws back deep, looking for an out route. Now down the field on a crossing route. Got a man at the 30, at the 15, 10, touchdown. 75 yards, Alabama, and Keelan Russell break it up for a 75-yard touchdown throw.
0: Just like that, 7-0, Bama leads it. Gamecocks would punt. Alabama gets the football back. 9 plays, 70 yards. Guess what? It's on repeat. Keelan Russell with a touchdown throw.
1: Taking time, and that's going to run the quarter. No, they let the play go. Russell's got plenty of time throwing towards the end zone. Caught. Touchdown. Ryan Coleman Williams, 32 yards out.
0: Gamecocks would open the second quarter with a 10-play, 59-yard drive. They would get on the board with a field goal.
1: Mason Love looks like he's ready. They snap it back to him. It's a good snap. It's kicked up. Plenty good. And by the crowd noise, which is none, it's good. Carolina gets 3.
0: Ensuing drive, Alabama would continue to grow that lead once again with a Keelan Russell touchdown pass.
1: One wide receiver set, one back in the backfield. Russell wants to bounce in the pocket. Guy's got plenty of time. Now still looking. Now down the field, wide open is Williams. At the 15, 10, 5 into the end zone.
0: Wow.
1: Ryan Coleman Williams. Tommy, nobody can cover that long.
0: After another Carolina punt, the first half video game for Keelan Russell would continue with another touchdown pass.
1: Russell wants to throw it back in the end zone, one-handed. Caught. Good gracious, Tommy.
2: Wow.
0: Yeah, Tommy Suggs, words say it best. Wow. Well, he should have held on because he needed a wow on this next play, as on the ensuing play from scrimmage, Alabama makes the hole even deeper.
1: We moved it. We just, as Tommy said, shot ourselves in the foot a couple times. Fuller's the back in the backfield. And they'll throw a wide receiver screen, but it'll be picked off. It's a pick six. Oh, the safety in the corner step right in front of it. Red Morgan, the outside backer. And just like that, when we needed a drive, there's a pick six from Alabama. It's 34-3 Crimson Tide.
0: Okay, so it's 35-3, Alabama on top. Gamecocks do need a drive, and they get one. Their best drive of the night. It's 8 plays, 75 yards, and it ends with this touchdown.
1: Gun play action inside, wants to go. He's got Nick Harbor caught the 10-5, touchdown flag on the play. Hold on.
3: He's either going to be pass interference on Harbor or either on Alabama. That's where it was called.
4: Prior to the pass, holding. Defense, number 5.
3: There you go.
4: Penalty is declined. The result of the play is a touchdown.
0: Gamecocks would continue to fight back in the third quarter after a series of punts from teams. The entire third quarter was actually scoreless. Start of the fourth quarter, it's a 13-play, 75-yard drive that ends with another Gamecock touchdown.
1: Power formation with Lenoris under center. Handoff, right side, 4, 5, and more into the end zone. Touchdown, Carolina. Touchdown, Matthew Fuller. Well blocked on the right side, and Matthew goes over 100 yards on the day with that touchdown.
0: So you're thinking, maybe, just maybe there's a way. Alabama said, nah, next drive. Let's go ahead and squash those dreams with a 10-play, 74-yard drive that ends with another touchdown, this time on the ground.
1: 10th play of the drive upcoming for Bama. Daniel Hill's going to take the direct snap. He does so straight up the middle and pushes his way into the end zone.
0: So 42-18, Bama leads. They would recover a Gamecock fumble, and then they'd finish Carolina off with a 70-play, 40-yard drive that ends with a Keelan Russell touchdown. Why not? I mean, he had the night. He's the one who essentially puts the dagger in the heart of the Gamecocks. It's the most wonderful time of the year, and that's football season. Whether you're toasting a win or gearing up for the big game, Bottles Beverage Superstore is always a win. 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We will be back to continue the Carolina Locker Report after this timeout. This is Carolina Football from Learfield.
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0: 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Chris Miller at Network Studios. The Gamecocks fall by a score of 49-18 to the Alabama Crimson Tide. Let's look at your stats right now. Sellers, 18-30, a buck 85 with a touchdown and a pick. The lone real bright spot offensively, Matt Fuller, 19 carries, 112 yards and a touchdown. Sellers had 13 for 72, Coleman 3 for 20. Leading receiver was Nick Harbor, 3 catches for 42 yards and a score. Bennett had 2 for 28. Black, 2 for 28. Malik Clark had 1 for 21. Brady Hunt, 2 for 20. Matt Fuller, 5 catches for 20 yards. Across the way, Alabama, Keelan Russell, 21 of 27, 365 and 4 touchdowns. Edrade Corral, 6 catches, 50 yards. You had Keelan Russell, 8 carries, 35 yards and a touchdown. Treshawn Brown, 4 for 22. Hill, 8 for 15 and a score. Ryan Coleman-Williams, leading receiver, 5 catches, 98 yards, and 2 touchdowns. Brooks had 2 for 78 and a score, and Pritchett had 2 for 60. Team stats look like this. Total yardage, Gamecocks in with 419 yards, but just, again, could not really turn those into points. Alabama had 489 yards. Gamecocks 3 of 14 on third down. Alabama was 5 of 10. Gamecocks were 3 of 5 on fourth down, so there was that. Running the football, Gamecocks ran it for 216 compared to 124 for Bama. Time of possession was pretty much even. 29-40 for Carolina, 30-20 for Bama. Gamecocks lost the turnover battle by a score by a number of 2-0. The Gamecocks fall 49-18 to the Alabama Crimson Tide as the official airport of the Gamecocks. CAE is committed to getting Gamecocks where they want to go with ease. operating more than 35 daily nonstop flights to New York City, Dallas, Chicago, Philadelphia, and more, flying locally is now easier than ever. 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
0: 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Time to check scores from around the SEC and the country. First off, of course, Carolina falls 49-18 to the Alabama Crimson Tide. Top 25 action right now. Texas A&M getting absolutely bulldozed by LSU 35-6. That game's in the fourth quarter. Oregon leading Southern Cal 34-27. Missouri and Mississippi State are all tied. Here come the Mizzou. Here comes Mizzou. Actually, Mississippi State has come back. They trailed in this game. 24-24 the score in that one. SMU leads Missouri State 14-10. Earlier, number one Texas 20, Tennessee 17. It was Georgia 41, Oklahoma 13. Notre Dame 49, Purdue 10. Florida upsets Ole Miss 52-28. Miami 52, Central Michigan 3. Ohio State beats Illinois 42-19. Texas Tech 49, Sam Houston 14. Wisconsin upsets Penn State 24-20. That was in Happy Valley. Utah 31, Iowa State 17. Wake Forest goes on the road to defeat number 16 Louisville 30-27. Iowa edges Michigan 20-19. And Houston top Georgia Southern 42-28. And other SEC games not involving top 25 programs. You saw Arkansas, they currently lead Tulsa 34-6. That game's in the fourth quarter. Also earlier today, Kentucky beat South Alabama 45-21. And Auburn edged Vanderbilt 21-15. Games in the ACC. It's App State trailing in-state. NC State leading App State 41-31. You have Georgia Tech on top of Stanford 3-0. Pittsburgh beat Bucknell 59-0. Virginia Tech stays undefeated as they beat Boston College 21-14. Florida State 34, Central Arkansas 7. Duke 62, William & Mary 7. And Virginia 42, Delaware 3. That scores from around the country. And, of course, in the ACC as well as the SEC. This is the Carolina Locker Room Report on the Gamecock Sports Network from Learfield.
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13: 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Are you kidding me? 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
13: 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Pittsburgh again. He's going to throw late back in the end zone. A bullet is caught. Going to get a blocker. Go on, Hal. He got it.
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0: Tough one tonight, Tyler, for the Gamecocks, 49-18, and really a game that they never were really in. When you really look at it, it started good. You get the big run on the first play of the game, but then I think that drive stalling out and getting no points of that was kind of a telltale story of what was going to happen in the game.
2: The major what if sliding doors, what could have been, is do you score on those first two drives where you had miscues, came away with no points? Let's just say they come away with 10 points. I mean, you had a 56-yard run to start the game. Let's say you get a touchdown. Let's say you don't get a penalty. You don't get a drop pass. You score a touchdown on that drive. Then the next one, you don't have things go wrong on that drive. You don't have the fourth and two that turned out to be a turnover on downs. Let's say you get a field goal on that play, and it's 10 to nothing. What then? What does this game look like if the Gamecocks score on their first two drives and don't stub their toe like we saw them do, unfortunately, against Mississippi State, where they, you know, imploded a little bit inside the 30, got in their own way? What does this game look like if that happens? But, of course, we don't play the game of woulda, coulda, shoulda. We play what actually happened. And what actually happened is the Gamecocks came away with no points on those first two drives. Secondary had a rough night. Again, just making some notes here. I thought the pick six deflated that sideline. It really deflated the game for the Gamecocks in so many different ways. They did show a lot of fight in the second half. And I know you and Chet do this. Me and you have done this many times. You look at the, if you would have told me this and that happened, Gamecocks rushing, 218 yards. Coming in, Alabama was only giving up an average of 53 yards on the ground. Gamecocks had 218 yards and came away with just 18 points, 5 yards a carry.
0: And they had 419 yards of total offense.
2: Yeah.
0: Again, the number was strong.
2: Mm-hmm.
0: But unfortunately, as we've seen a couple weeks in a row now, the high yardage totals are not necessarily equaling high points.
2: I want to say this, too. I thought the offensive game plan for Alabama was very interesting. You know, we talked a lot about in the pregame how Russell can certainly extend plays and improvise and do a lot of things on the run. They kept him in the pocket, and he picked apart the secondary for the better part of that first half inside the pocket. Not a lot of pressure on Russell. Give credit to the Alabama offensive line. I thought they played outstanding. And I made this note, too. I thought first half into the third quarter, didn't seem as much in the fourth. I thought Fred J.R. Johnson played really hard.
0: Yeah,
2: it seemed like he was in on a lot of plays and just stood out to me. Those are just some of the notes that I made. And Johnson played really hard.
0: Final score, Alabama 49, Carolina 18. 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
0: Gamecocks fall to Alabama by a score of 49-18 on the road. And watching some games happening in the SEC right now, Missouri and Mississippi State in a battle. This game happening down in Starkville. 24-24 with 5 minutes to go. Mississippi State, Tyler, looks like they're trying to drive for the winning score.
2: Yeah, tricky Missouri here. Mississippi State, kind of the beloved team, the hot team in the SEC that everybody's talking about. And Missouri giving them a dogfight here at their place at Mississippi State.
0: Tyler, looking at this game, I think some of the same problems the Gamecocks defense had last week came back again. Big plays vertically. Mm-hmm. Keelan Russell attacking this Gamecocks secondary, much like Kamario Taylor did last week.
2: Yeah. You know, I think a big takeaway for fans and media is going to be, and we're going to hear from Coach Shane Beamer. He said it actually at the halftime break. You know, ball just being thrown over the heads of the secondary. Secondary was very disappointing tonight. But again, I do want to go back to Taylor and, or excuse me, Russell, as we're watching Kamario Taylor with Mississippi State. But Russell just picking apart the Gamecock secondary, staying in the pocket, just showing just how talented that guy is. And let's not forget here, folks, I know this hurts even more after kind of repeating some of the same mistakes against Mississippi State, but this is the 8th-ranked team in the country, and it was at home, and it was a night game for Alabama. So this you're talking about one of the toughest places to play, one of the best teams in the nation, and they showed you why. So I think that is important to put that in perspective for this loss as well.
0: Keelan Russell goes 21-27, 365, 4 touchdowns, 0 interceptions. Oh, and then just to add insult to injury, 8 carries, 35 yards, including a touchdown. So 5 TDs for Keelan Russell on the night. That wraps up tonight's Carolina Locker Report. Carolina Calls postgame is next on the Gamecock Sports Network from Learfield.
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1: Gamecocks fall to Alabama by a score 49-18. As you heard, I'm Chris Miller. He is Tyler Cupp taking your calls on Carolina Calls. Let's go to Adam from Columbia. Adam, you're on Carolina Calls.
2: Hey, how y'all doing today?
1: We're okay, Adam.
2: Hello. Well, here's the thing. We're paying these players lots of money, and they're not playing like that, and I hate to say it. Let's just say we lose to Kentucky and Florida. I think there's a chance there might be a change. I know the buyout is because it's big, but you're losing fan support. I'm sorry. And he promised us we'll be in the playoff. That's just he should not have done that. Thank you for taking my call.
1: Adam, we appreciate your call. Thanks for the phone call. We'll take one more before we go to Coach Beamer. Let's go to Red from Greer. Red, you're on Carolina Calls.
3: Hey, guys. This is a tough call for me because I'm usually one of the few opposite calls in. But if you'll indulge me just for a second, I want to state a few facts and figures, and then y'all can move on to the next caller. Past 2 weeks, we've given up 6 touchdowns over 25 yards, probably another half dozen over 35 that didn't go for touchdowns. We have one play tonight where 77 on the line got stuck in the matrix and didn't even move until 2 seconds after the ball was snapped. We had 3 guys standing in the end zone within 5 feet of each other that let somebody run right between them and catch a touchdown over their heads. We come out and run tempo a couple times early in the game, but then at the end of the third, we stand around and waste 30 seconds on play clock and then freak out because we can't get a third down play ran before the end of the third quarter. We cut it 35-17, and not once did we run tempo. But then we're calling timeouts with 4:26 left to go in the game and down 24 points. And for me, the absolute worst part is that when we're down 35-3, we've got guys staring at the crowd, making the hush sign, and we're standing over players after we make an average tackle, buckling the seatbelt like we've got them on lock, and it's just embarrassing. We've solicited all this money from donors for NIL. I think it's the 16th most in the country, and the players just aren't delivering. We went out and got 16-6, a ton of money, and people eventually are going to stop giving this money because they're not going to trust the coach's word on what they're capable of. I'm not to the point where I'm worried about explaining to my wife in the back seat that's asleep what's going on with the team like the guy from last week, but I feel sorry for y'all because it's only the fourth game. And I appreciate y'all and everything that y'all do. Y'all are now the highlight of my Saturdays, and don't take that personally. But anyway, go Cox, guys. I'll talk to you later.
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0: And welcome back to Tuscaloosa. We're in the Gamecock locker room, part of our Carolina locker room report into the Shane Beamer postgame show. Coach, a tough one tonight in Alabama. Your team falls 49-18, and it can all start where it always starts, kind of at the beginning, which is the opening quarter. We went twice inside the 30-yard line and didn't get scores. Tell me a little bit about the thought process there, and we were moving the ball well on them early on in the ball game.
1: Yeah, it was a great start. You know, went down the field, and so we talked to the team in the locker room about it just now. Is we got to finish drives in the red zone, and when you're on the road in the SEC, you got to be able to, you know, convert red zone opportunities into points, and we didn't do that tonight.
0: The fourth down and two call, tush push. Talk to me a little bit about that. As you know, the down and distance, how far we had to go, and did we execute it well?
1: Certainly one we'd like to, you know, have back. Now, give them credit. They played it well. It's very similar. We did something very similar against Kentucky back in 2024 with Brady, and we converted on it. They did a good job of recognizing it and, you know, slanting their defensive linemen into the A-gaps, and they did a good job defending it. You know, fourth and two, we felt like we could, you know, get a quick one in there and get it. But, you know, hindsight being 2020, you know, probably should have called timeout and knowing that it was, you know, fourth and two and not fourth and one.
0: Coach, they scored on four straight drives. Then they had the pick six, which put us the game out of reach in a lot of ways. But what was shocking tonight was really that they threw the ball over the top on us a lot. And between our pass rush and our good corners and secondary play, we hadn't had that happen to us in a long time. Your thoughts on what happened tonight on our defense?
1: Yeah, inexcusable to have the ball thrown over our heads like that. I mean, when you give up that many explosives, you're going to get your butt beat by 31 points on the road, and that's what happened tonight. So, we got too many veteran guys in that secondary. We're playing some young people in that secondary, but, you know, some of those explosives we gave up Todd were into, you know, simple zone coverages. So we've obviously got to look at how we're coaching it and make sure that we continue to put our players in better positions to make plays.
0: Coach, we ran for over 200 yards against this crowd again tonight. Again, we're averaging more than 200 yards rushing in a ball game, and still it's hard to believe you score only 18 points when you're averaging, I think we were averaging 5.8 yards a carry.
1: Yeah, you know, that was a big point of emphasis tonight. I told you on the radio show Thursday night that we needed to do two things. We needed to run the ball, and we needed to affect the other team's quarterback, and I felt like we ran the ball well. We obviously did not affect their quarterback enough, but, you know, we ran the ball, and we got to continue to hang our hat on running the football, which we showed tonight. I mean, nobody's been able to run the ball against these guys, and we did it, so that's something to continue to build on. But, you know, when you lose the turnover battle, which we did, and you lose the explosive play battle, which, you know, I'm sure we got killed in that, it's going to be hard to win games.
0: We'll talk to Coach further about this ball game and look ahead, plus our Prisma Health Injury Report when we come back after this message from Sands Berry Eye Centers.
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6: 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The Gamecocks down the far sideline. 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
0: Welcome back to Tuscaloosa. The Gamecocks fall on the road tonight to go to 2-2 on the season. Coach, you were already down defensive lineman before the game started. And then Kelby Collins got injured. How's he doing? How's the health of the football team overall?
1: Yeah, I think he's okay. They took him to the hospital to get an x-ray. Initially, they thought he just got poked in the eye, but then they were worried about a broken bone in his face. Mm-hmm. So they took him to the hospital to make sure everything was okay. I believe everything checked out okay. Obviously, he wasn't able to return, but that's a big loss when we're already down, you know, Gabe Brownlow Dindy, so you're down two defensive tackles against a really good, you know, offensive line. I thought the guys that came in there played well, and good to see Aiden Harris, freshman, in there making plays, Jordan Thomas. So we've got some depth at that defensive tackle position, and we got to continue to develop it.
0: Lenore seemed to pull himself together there in the second half. He had a bad pick six in the ball game. Did he say anything to you about that play? What when it looked like the regular RPO where either Hanson Alford throws the hitch route on the outside, just didn't see the safety?
1: Yeah, you know, can't happen. We got to be better there. A simple RPO that we've run a million times, and just can't happen.
0: How about the morale of the team right now, Coach? I know you got in the locker room, spent some time with them on your own, just with the team.
1: Yeah, they hurt. Yeah. Nobody thought we'd be sitting here 2-2, and nobody thought we would come on the road. And after, you know, two years in a row against these guys, games that come down to the fourth quarter, last possession to, you know, get in the hole like we did. But proud of the response in the second half, proud of the way that, you know, our guys came out of the locker room at halftime I knew they would. And, you know, we need to be better. I told them that when you're, you know, in this league, man, if you're inconsistent, you have a bad quarter, which we had a bad third quarter last week against State. And we had a bad, really, in my mind, second quarter, you know, into the first, beginning of the second tonight. You can get out of hand quickly.
0: Yeah, gets away from you. It did tonight for the Gamecocks. Carolina falls to Alabama. They go 2-2 on the season. Next week, we welcome the Kentucky Wildcats into Williams-Brice Stadium. That's a 4:15 kickoff. Make sure you're with us on the Gamecock Sports Network. 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Chris Miller, have your post-game show and more coming up. 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

0: the biggest moment today? Let's find out with this week's Play of the Game.
1: Gun play action inside, wants to go. He's got Nick Harbor caught at the 10, 5, touchdown flag on the play. Hold on, hold on.
2: He's got either going to be pass interference on Harbor or either on Alabama. So that's where it was called.
3: Prior to the pass, holding. Defense, number 5.
2: There you go.
3: Penalty is declined. The result of the play is a touchdown.
4: 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Chris Miller and Tyler Cupp taking your calls on Carolina Calls. Let's go to the lines. 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
5: Hey, thanks for taking my call, guys. Tough night, but still a good night to be a Gamecock. Before we start talking about throwing the baby out with the bathwater, which I'm sure you guys are going to get plenty of calls tonight like that, so I hope y'all have the delay button going. But I'm looking at the schedule, and this is going to sound absolutely bonkers, and I know everyone's going to think I'm a sunshine pumper and all this other stuff. But based on the way this team has played and other teams are playing, the stretch, Oklahoma, Texas A&M, and Arkansas, and then Clemson to close out the season. It's not terribly out of the realm of possibility for this team to get to 6 wins. Those are 4 off teams whose offenses are anemic, and our defense should be able to hold itself pretty well again. So I don't think that it's crazy to think that we get to 6-6 before this is over. Going to be tough. You know, next week with Kentucky and Florida. But we always seem to play Tennessee tough at home. And, you know, Georgia's going to be what Georgia's going to be. As far as that's concerned, the one thing that does concern me more than anything else tonight is, you know, the interaction between Stewart and Beamer that was called on camera, and then Stewart throwing the punch at the end of the game. Like a lot of people, you know, we've given money to the Garnet Trust, and they've turned around and gone off of people's word and given money to some of the players. And I don't know that that's the type of thing that we want to see representing the university, caught on camera or period at all. So that's my only big concern coming out of tonight. I think you've got an offense that's working. You know, and everyone's going to say, oh, we need to change everything, but we're putting up 400-plus yards a game, and we're missing fairly wide-open receivers, which would push that number even higher. And this offense is only 4 games old now. And I would hate to see everybody just give up and throw their hands up and not give Coach Clem and Coach Smooth on the offensive line their time and their props because the run game is back. The pass game is much improved as far as pass blocking. The offensive line is doing a great job. And the offensive per play number and total yards numbers are much better than they've been the past 2 seasons. So it's not all doom and gloom in Columbia. And I think we've got a chance still to turn things around, even after a tough night like tonight. So I just wanted to throw that out there just to let people think about it and chew on it a little bit before everybody just threw up their hands and said, you know, it's time to start all over, which I just don't think we're quite there yet. I think there's still a chance for the season to turn out okay.
4: Appreciate the phone call, Jay.
6: Yeah, I was just going to comment on the back and forth between Coach Shane Beamer and Dylan Stewart for those driving down the road or for those who have not seen the immediate post-game comments that Beamer made to the media. This is from David Cloninger of the Post and Courier. Beamer on the back and forth between he and Stewart, he said, quote, "That's just two competitors, fiery personalities. That is life in the arena." He also commented briefly on the haymaker that Stewart threw there in the end zone. He said he thought Stewart really gutted it out. He said that last snafu, unacceptable. You can have emotion, but not play emotional, and you have to make sure it's not affecting the team. Those were comments from Beamer regarding Stewart and those two incidents there.
4: Appreciate the phone call, Jay. 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
1: Gamecocks fall 49-18 to the Alabama Crimson Tide. You heard, I'm Chris Miller. He's Tyler Cupp. Back to the lines, Bobby from Charlotte here on Carolina Calls. 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
2: Oh, hey, thanks, guys. Hey, I got to give a shout-out to my man, Jay. I believe he's in Charlotte, too. Hey, bud, I'm in Charlotte. Text the fellas your address, because I got to come over and get some of that garnet Kool-Aid. I mean, am I supposed to be happy, guys, if we somehow miraculously go 6-6 this season? Because I'm not going to be happy. I don't want to go watch us play in the Pulon Weed Eater Bowl in Boise, Idaho, or whatever, on the blue turf. I mean, dude, we you know, last couple of seasons, this has been building, right? We went 5-7, missed a bowl game. Then we had a great year. Then we were in the top 15, expectations at an all-time high, and we went 4-8. And now I'm supposed to be excited because we might have to, you know, win one for the Gipper just to get to 6-6? No. Guys, here's what I found just most depressing about the last 2 weeks. You got last week where we blew it in just ridiculous fashion after jumping on a team. So then we follow that up with getting jumped on. And we're down, whatever, 35-10 at halftime, I think it was. And the off-the-field kind of shenanigans are happening with Stewart. We're seeing undisciplined play. We're seeing a fourth down play where I think one of the callers, props to him, he said, my man got stuck in the matrix, like a glitch. And we're running Brady Hunt on fourth down and 2. I mean, come on. I just think, man, this is not anything that's happening in a vacuum. And you guys understand it. Man, I feel bad for y'all. Y'all got like armadillo skin having to sit here and take these calls. But it's just like, you know, this is not in a vacuum, and y'all know that. And I'm not trying to be negative, man. Maybe somehow something miraculous happens and we turn it around. But bro, looking at the rest of our schedule and how those teams are playing, man, I'll tell you what, I'm not looking forward to going to the Swamp, and I'm not looking forward to Kentucky coming in here next week, to be honest with you, especially after what we've seen out of our secondary. And one of you guys were right. It's just so frustrating as a fan. It feels like the second we fix something from season to season, it's like whack-a-mole, something else pops up. And now all of a sudden the secondary is burnt toast. So, guys, I feel for you. I'm super frustrated. And to me, I'm just going to be honest, and I'll get off with this. This, to me, feels like the end of the Muschamp run, which we all went through. And it's just kind of this air of, what do you call it, like inevitability. And that's what I'll get off with, fellas. Thanks for taking my call.
1: Bobby, thanks for your call. We'll stay in the Charlotte area. Landon from Fort Mill, you're on Carolina Calls. Landon, you're on Carolina Calls. Go ahead.
3: I hope and pray for Coach Beamer that good Lord will give him a national championship. And also, I just want good Lord to turn our Gamecocks into a football powerhouse so we can at least feel better about ourselves. And I also want like things to go our way this time. And I also want the Gamecocks to do very, very well. And I just want Coach Beamer's dream to come true of bringing us the national championship. And I just don't want things to go wrong. And I really hope and pray that things will work out and good Lord will give us what we want. And he will like turn us into a powerhouse and give us championships to keep us happy. And also I want things to get better for us. I don't want us blaming coaches, and I just want things to go our way. And he gives our Gamecocks a championship and our Carolina Panthers too. Also, I want to have all the glory for Coach Beamer that he needs, and make Frank Beamer happy that he will get us a championship and everything will work out well for him.
1: Awesome. Appreciate it. Thanks for the phone call, Landon. Like the shout out to the Panthers too. They're not, I got the Browns tomorrow, so there you go.
4: Yeah.
1: Gamecocks fall to Alabama by a score of 49-18. 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
7: Ball tipped up in the air. It picked off. The Gamecocks down the far sideline. 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
1: Along with Tyler Cupp, we're here taking your calls. Carolina Falls 49-18 to the Alabama Crimson Tide. We'll go right to the lines. Peter from Casey, you're on Carolina Calls.
2: Hello?
1: You're on Carolina Calls. Go ahead, Peter.
2: Okay, yeah. Hey, I've never been, a fan of Beamer. He was not really aggressive enough for my taste. I always felt when we got ahead, he gets overcautious. But I wouldn't lay this at Beamer's feet. I know a lot of people would call him, we got to fire Beamer and all. But for the first time, I'm kind of like, well, I don't think this is all his fault. I saw a lot of lack of discipline of the players. People keep talking about the secondary. I mean, to me, it looked like we're playing some kind of soft zone or something. We should be playing man-to-man. I don't understand why we just don't. They weren't throwing it over our defenders' heads. They were throwing it right to the guy with nobody even 5 yards near him. I would have liked at least a pass interference call or something. I mean, we were nowhere near them. And that happened with Mississippi State. They were picking apart whatever that zone defense they're playing. Stop that. You know, play man-to-man. I'd also like to talk about Sellers' eyesight. I mean, you know, he has all the photographs. He's wearing these, like, you know, Coke bottle glasses. I don't think that's a good look, but anyway. And, this is like the third time he's thrown it directly to a defender. It seems like he can't throw to the right side, and maybe like these commercials you've got on, maybe he should get his eyesight checked. I don't know what's going on with him, but he seems to have regressed. I don't like the white uniforms. We're garnet and black, okay? We should either be wearing garnet or wearing black. We never have good luck when we wear those white uniforms. I don't know what that is. Maybe I'm superstitious. But I could say a number of things, just basics, like go for the legs. You know, when I played football, you know, you wrap them up, right? You go for the legs. Not this Greco-Roman thing. We try to, throw them down by the shoulders. Why aren't we going for the legs? No more up the middle. I mean, we've never had the kind of line that can open up holes. Stop going up the middle. That play should be banned from our playbooks. Yeah, go around the end, go around the side, use our tight ends more, that sort of thing. I don't think this is Beamer's fault. I don't think he should be fired. He's a good man, a family man. Again, he wouldn't be my first pick, and never been a fan of him, and I was even calling for that last year. But I think he's done all he can do, and it almost looks like that offensive coordinator. I mean, is he deliberately going these games so he can become head coach or something? They seem to put a lot of focus on him with the camera and stuff. I don't know. And Stewart, I mean, he should have been ejected from the game. I mean, we can't have that. So I just see a lot of fundamentals, a lot of lack of discipline, I'd like to see the secondary tighten up. I'd like to see him play more man-to-man. At least that's what it looked like to me. And that's my two cents, But
1: appreciate the phone call, Peter. Let's go up north. Matt from Cincinnati, you're on Carolina Calls. Matt, you're on Carolina Calls.
3: Hey, guys. Thanks for taking my call tonight. Again, just not a good night for our guys as usual. For some reason, whenever we get in these games, I'm not going to gloat all night. But, we can talk about Preston in the secondary and talk about Garnet Kool-Aid all we want. But the only main question is, where do we go from here with Shane and with this staff? I mean, we got Dylan freaking out on the sideline tonight because of God knows what. I mean, we can all speculate all we want. And then we got, fans calling in tonight talking about 6-6. So our standards are still a joke. And we look like crap. And I'm tired of watching it. I know I got some friends listening to this too tonight that are hearing me say this on the radio, like Shane does with our fans every week. It's an embarrassment. And I'm curious on what you guys think about where we go from here. I listen to you guys every week from right here in Cincinnati. I love you guys. I'm a Gamecock. I live here. And right across the river is our friends next week at the Bryce. So we need to be ready to play. And if we're not ready to play, we're going to have even more problems next week. Thanks for taking the call tonight, guys. And as always, go Gamecocks.
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1: Let's jump right back in the lines. Owen from Fort Mill, you're on Carolina Calls.
2: Chris. Hey, Tyler. Thank you for taking my call. Just to clarify, I'm not one of those people that wants to fire Beamer. I still think he's a great coach, but now the my synopsis of the game. Carolina falls to 0-2 in SEC play in a blowout fashion. We've now lost seven straight SEC games and have yet to put a full game together against a quality opponent this season. We have actually had more rushing yards than our opponents in each of our losses, but have got to finish the drives when we start to move the ball. Penalties became a problem on the very first drive right after that great run by Matthew Fuller, and a lot of them seem to be very similar. Defense looked the worst it has yet. We lost a turnover battle for a second week in a row and are now 9-32 on third down in the last 2 weeks. But my question for y'all tonight, is there a reason we have only got Donovan Murph one catch since the big 44-yard play in the first quarter last week, and Nick Harbor only has four catches the last 2 weeks? Thanks for taking my call.
1: Appreciate the call, Owen. I think the biggest, to answer your question, I think just we're not getting the football to those guys. I don't know if there's an answer. I think if there was an answer, they'd be catching the football more. It's just that's the way it's been working out. They haven't been able to get the football when's necessary, but certainly appreciate your phone call, Owen. Let's go to Greg from upstate New York. Greg, you're on Carolina Calls.
3: Hey, guys. How y'all doing?
1: We're doing okay, man.
3: Yeah, so I'm going to try to do this with as little emotion as possible. Class of 94, 54 years old. I got to see the Lou Holtz years. I got to see the Steve Spurrier years. New coaching staff, same results. I appreciate your last caller's diatribe about statistics and he's not blaming the coach and so forth, but he was actually making an obvious point. This is a result-oriented business, and anybody who doesn't think this is not a business is fooling themselves. So I'll tell you a little story. I'm in New York. My wife and I went to Cooperstown today. Like an idiot, I'm wearing my South Carolina gear. Lady comes up to me, "Oh, are you from South Carolina?" "Sure am." "So am I. I'm here visiting." She's a season ticket holder, her and husband. And we were talking about tonight. She said, "Yeah, I don't think I'm going to be able to watch it tonight." "Yeah, I'm going to hang in there." And then talked about her feelings on the future. I'm not looking to call for anybody's head, but if anybody listening, if you've ever played the game, you know that the undisciplined play calling, everything at the end of the day falls at the feet of the coach. So I think our athletic director has an interesting business decision to make at some point, because he's got a basketball coach and a football coach that he needs to pay a buyout to. Thank you, guys. Good luck to you on the rest of your calls. Oh, by the way, Bobby from Charlotte, great call. Totally agree with you. Everybody else in the Charlotte area, I think we need to check on the water supply.
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0: Gamecocks fall 49-18 to the Alabama Crimson Tide. 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Of course, Michael Collins at our network studios. Our executive producer is Liz McMillan. Play-by-play voice of the Gamecocks, Todd Ellis. Of course, Tommy Suggs in his 54th season as color analyst on the Gamecock Radio Network. Our on-site engineer, Dan Stewart. Spotter, David Spence. And, of course, Douglas Kershaw Adams, our statistician and sideline reporter, doing a great job. Chet Tucker from a man here with me the whole time, Tyler Cupp. I'm Chris Miller saying so long from our network studios as the Gamecocks fall to the Alabama Crimson Tide 49-18. We'll talk to you next Saturday from Williams-Brice Stadium. We'll be in Gamecock Village. Come by and see myself and Chet Tucker starting at 1 o'clock. 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
3: Your overnight forecast for eastern South Carolina sees a clear and comfortable night with a low around 52 degrees. Sunday, absolutely gorgeous, 81, and no chance of rain in the forecast. But get ready, Tuesday and Wednesday, summertime is going to remind us it's still around.
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1: Your overnight forecast for eastern South Carolina sees a clear and comfortable night with a low around 52 degrees. Sunday, absolutely gorgeous, 81, and no chance of rain in the forecast. But get ready, Tuesday and Wednesday, summertime is going to remind us it's still around.
0: Hey, did you miss us? Well, we're back, and we brought music, Z95. Here's that music we brought.

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0: 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Z95.
1: Your overnight forecast for Eastern South Carolina sees a clear and comfortable night with a low around 52 degrees. Sunday, absolutely gorgeous, 81, and no chance of rain in the forecast. But get ready, Tuesday and Wednesday, summertime is going to remind us it's still around.
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1: Your overnight forecast for eastern South Carolina sees a clear and comfortable night with a low around 52 degrees. Sunday, absolutely gorgeous, 81, and no chance of rain in the forecast. But get ready, Tuesday and Wednesday, summertime is going to remind us it's still around.
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1: Your overnight forecast for eastern South Carolina sees a clear and comfortable night with a low around 52 degrees. Sunday, absolutely gorgeous, 81, and no chance of rain in the forecast. But get ready, Tuesday and Wednesday, summertime is going to remind us it's still around. 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
4: Happy Sunday, and here's your Eastern Carolina forecast from the Community Broadcasters Weather Center. 81 degrees and plenty of sunshine today. Enjoy it while it lasts, because Monday brings 83 degrees. And we start turning up the heat Tuesday and Wednesday before front comes through late in the week to cool us back down.
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1: Sumter, this is it. 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The 107th Annual American Legion Fair Final Weekend. Don't miss it, because after Sunday, it's gone.

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8: Happy Sunday, and here's your Eastern Carolina forecast from the Community Broadcasters Weather Center. 81 degrees and plenty of sunshine today. Enjoy it while it lasts because Monday brings 83 degrees and we start turning up the heat Tuesday and Wednesday before front comes through late in the week to cool us back down.

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1: Sumter, this is it. 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
1: Happy Sunday, and here's your Eastern Carolina forecast from the Community Broadcasters Weather Center. 81 degrees and plenty of sunshine today. Enjoy it while it lasts, because Monday brings 83 degrees and we start turning up the heat Tuesday and Wednesday before front comes through late in the week to cool us back down.

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0: Happy Sunday, and here's your Eastern Carolina forecast from the Community Broadcasters Weather Center. 81 degrees and plenty of sunshine today. Enjoy it while it lasts, because Monday brings 83 degrees and we start turning up the heat Tuesday and Wednesday before front comes through late in the week to cool us back down.
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4: 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And we are going to be talking about dealing with fear in finances, job security, and also we definitely want to remind everybody about the Golf DWM Golf Classic that will be held on Columbus Day, October 12th, in Myrtle Beach at the Legends Resort on the beautiful course. All right, Jim, good afternoon, good day. How in the world are you doing?
5: Oh, doing great, Donnie. You know, we got bugs going around and ended up with one of those affecting my voice and pretty much back to normal now. It's good to be back doing things again.
4: Oh, and, yes.
5: Absolutely good to be with you today.
4: All right. So we're going to jump right into it. And dealing with fear and finances, it is crazy. There's a myth of the perfect time to plan. Why waiting for inflation to hit exactly 2%, the stock market to stop fluctuating, or election cycle to end is costing listeners real money every single day. There's no perfect time to start investing. There's no perfect time to start working out and making your plans for cash flow for your independent business owners, your independent workers, your independent lifestyles, because cash flow is your lifestyle.
5: That's right, Donnie. You know, dealing with fear in finances is a very real thing. You can use an analogy. It's like in the early part of the summer, if you have some trouble with your air conditioning, that's the time to take care of it, not in the middle of August. Or if you're riding down the road and your brakes are not are kind of leaking and just going to the floor, you don't wait until that time when you go to stop at a stoplight and have no brakes. And the same is true with our finances. We look at them, we think about them, we see ourselves in trouble here or doing well there. And unless we put together a plan or have someone help us put together a plan, we seem to kind of lurch in different directions trying to find some sense of meaning, when a better plan would always be a better process.
4: Man, you know, chasing the fad, chasing the hype is not the best way to do it. You know, if we break down how a hypothetical $10,000 sitting in cash over the last 5 or 10 years lost purchasing power compared to being just conservatively invested, $10,000 over the last 10 years, you got to remember the interest rates were super low.
5: That's right.
4: Nearly nothing. And now all of a sudden we just hit, you know, in a 30-year high or actually 2023 and 2022, the rates jumped up, but you're losing money with money sitting in cash, cash alternatives, money markets, savings accounts, checking accounts. It just, compared to just having it conservatively invested and using the power of compounding.
5: This is true. You know, Donnie, some people listening to us probably aren't buying a whole lot of things, don't have any debt, and inflation isn't that big a deal. But every time they go to the grocery store, they're looking at costs that from 2020 have doubled at the grocery store. And that's a big bite out of everybody's budget. Sometimes I just wonder how many folks with so many mouths to feed get by with all this. And while, you know, it's true, you can still find bargains in so many areas with clothes and stuff like that. Well, we're not buying clothes all the time. So the things we have to have, whether it's gasoline or food, big parts of the consumer price index, we really struggle. So we need to make sure that our money is at least keeping up with the basics that we have to have.
4: Yes, and here at Daniel Wealth Management, we have the Wealth Uncomplicated going on right now. On Sunday evenings, it's a six-week class, and we talk about cash flow, talk about budgets, setting baselines. We're a firm believer here, once you get to a 75% spend rate or less, 70, 65, you can start working on your baselines, and that is being 1 month ahead on your bills, and then 3 months set aside in case emergency, you got to pay a deductible at the hospital or a broken pipe or an air conditioning problem, you can take care of it. And then we like to have 1 year of your next year's goal, your annual go spend rate, fully funded. So if you're going to go on vacation, take a couple of quarterly getaways and a long weekend here or there, all of that money's all set aside. So once you have them three things taken care of, you can be that best person you're called to be. And it does
5: take discipline. You know, the last meeting I was at, we were talking about that very thing, that the average American now is spending over 100% of what they take home. And how do you get from that to, say, 90%? Well, you have to use some discipline. What can you cut? How can you go about it? And then to get from there to 80 requires a real discipline and a decision to build your wealth rather than just fritter it away.
4: Yes, I would definitely agree. And the two levers you can actually control is what you make and what you spend.
5: That's right.
4: And people says, well, what do you mean? I can't control what I make. I only make X amount an hour or this or that. But you can go and do a second job or a side hustle,
5: That
4: debt off. That the debt is what's making you a slave. That would free you up and give you a pay raise immediately, getting that taken care of. Now, we talk about debt as if it's a bad thing sometimes, but we actually like good debt, leveraging your money for assets, not for whatevers, right?
5: Yeah, you know, Donnie, there's so many things. You know, you have to have some skills, but just thinking about how much it costs for some people can do that they enjoy and make a little extra money.
4: That's right. You know, we can't control Wall Street, but you can control your savings rate, your tax location. And, you know, people say all the time, well, if I had more money, I could do this, or I would be better at budgeting, or I would be... Actually, that's not a true statement. Because the more you have, the more you're responsible for. And we're not going to be given more than what we can handle. And we've been told that in many ways. And I'm just letting you know that in our line of work, that's why we've segmented out and we're building care teams and a plan team so that we can give the best advice and to help our clients protect, manage, and grow their future vision of life. And by doing that, there's a behavioral change in mindset that has to take place. And the first 100,000 is your hardest to get, right? And then 400,000, and then 1 million, and then after 1 million, 3 million, and then 10 million, and then 20 million, and then from 20 million to 25 million liquid, there's another mindset that has to take place. So we understand that here, and we know that there's behavioral changes or better habits that have to be made while you're making them transition. We like to see you get to that $400,000 ceiling and then have to bust through it and make that ceiling your new floor and continue to work up the pipeline. You know, the independently wealthy just means that you have more money coming in than what you have going out without having to go to work for it. And that can be in multiple ways. Dividend stocks, that can be bonds, that can be real estate, whatever that is. But, you know, you can't control Wall Street, you can't control Main Street, but you can control what your spend rate is, and you can also look at your tax location of where your money is and how it's being taxed. There's traditional IRAs, there's Roth IRAs, there's non-qualified accounts. And are you selling and getting, or are you using, you know, lines of credit to get tax-free money? And explain that tax diversification like buckets of water. Some gets taxed when you pour them in, some when you pour them out. And that's a traditional and Roth IRA. A Roth IRA or a Roth 401k is when you're pouring the money in, you're paying taxes on it, but then it grows tax-free, and then you get all that money tax-free when you retire. Traditional IRA, well, you don't pay the taxes when it goes in, it's tax deferred, but then when you start pouring it out, you have to pay the taxes.
5: That's right. Well, Donna, let's talk a little bit about job security. You know, when I was growing up, if you were able to get a job with a Fortune 500 company, typically it was like a job for life, 30-year retirement, 40-year retirement, large pension, excellent benefits. But in the world in which we live today, I can't really think of any industry in which anyone would say, well, yeah, I have total job security, because things are changing so much. I was thinking about the way that artificial intelligence is affecting everything. You can simply go to any of these agents in artificial intelligence and get information on the kinds of side gigs, so to speak, that people are doing and how they go about it. You can just get all kinds of information to expand your mind. I know I was in my mid to late 50s when I went into this line of work, and it's a hard line of work to get into, but you can do it. If you try, if you apply yourself, you can do many things.
4: Well, you know, as you are working for them Fortune 500 companies or a smaller company or whatever, nowadays people don't stay there for 25, 30, 40 years.
5: That's
4: and get
5: right.
4: a pension. They have to have their 401k. They got to get the matches. But then they switch jobs a little bit more frequently. So discuss how changing jobs leads to that trail of forgotten.
5: That's right.
4: Unmanaged 401ks in what we call it the financial junk drawer.
5: Yeah, it's just sitting there and maybe...
4: Who's watching it?
5: You know, maybe when you were there, someone asked you, well, how would you want this? Well, just set it up conservatively. And so they put it in a portfolio that might have been 60 bonds, 40 stocks. And this really hadn't had an opportunity in a proper way based on your risk and based on your age, your runway, so to speak, how much time you have to plan. And if it's not invested properly, it's not going to meet the goal that you have.
4: Yes, just like when you're in the kitchen and you're wanting to cook a great meal, surprise your spouse, and you go to the kitchen drawer and you open it, and all there is just tons of junk in there. So the kitchen junk drawer.
5: Yeah, where's the sharp knife?
4: Yes, it's full of useful stuff, but you can't cook a meal with it until you clean that out. And that happened the other day with me. I'm looking for a specific knife, and I'm pulling it open. You got to take all the knives out to find the knife that I'm looking at. But that's the junk drawer, that financial junk drawer. But you can't do anything with all them 401ks or simple IRAs or IRAs at different places. Or, hey, I started this with one company because my friend from college had it, and I was dollar cost averaging into it, and I've got a 529 plan over here for the kids, and I've got this over here. Finally, you have to figure out, man, I want to get all this just cleaned out, decluttered, de-junk my financial drawer, and get it all in one place and get a financial organization of being able to see what's going on. Get a financial map done for me. Well,
5: it's absolutely true. It's the same with our minds. The other day, I clicked on Facebook or YouTube. I think it was YouTube. And I just started reading and reading article after article. And then I suddenly thought, well, you know, a lot of people, this is all they do. Well, it was just a real waste of time. Were there opportunities to learn every day about something that's new and exciting rather than just reading stuff like that continually? We get addicted to it, obviously, and we just need to manage our time same way that we want to manage our lives and our money, our families, you know, so that we're paying attention to every detail.
4: Yes. You know, the retirement secret speed bump, taxes.
5: Oh, boy.
4: You know, and it is crazy that the tax bracket and the time bomb that hits people that's going into retirement because they did the traditional 401k and they didn't ever pay taxes on it. And then their employer gave them a 100% match. So they made 100% on whatever that match was. So it was a great thing and a great tool. Now, what's going to happen? Most people think their taxes automatically drop in retirement. Have you seen anybody that we deal with that their income has dropped or that their taxes have automatically dropped?
5: No, I think many of the assumptions that we make just turn out not at all to be true. And we see that so often. People think, well, it won't take as much to live. And then suddenly you live in an inflationary environment. Well, it takes more than we thought. And then you'd want to take care of the grandkids. You want to plan a trip. You want to do this or that. Well, it all takes money.
4: Yes, and if you've saved aggressively in traditional 401ks or IRAs, that might be the trap due to required minimum distributions, which is at 72.5 or 73 right now. I believe that they're trying to get that past the 75, but that is forced income to you that you have to pay taxes on. And, you know, nothing's wrong with it. Uncle Sam's wanting to collect their portion.
5: You just have to plan for it and take the precautions so that you're not caught unaware, so to speak.
4: Well, you know, the RMDs as an IRS finally forces you to split the check after letting you eat tax-free for decades because you were buying and selling mutual funds or whatever inside your 401k for so long and never had to pay taxes on that inside that account. Now you have to pay Uncle Sam, the IRS, finally forcing you to split that check that you're trying to receive every month in retirement. It's tough, right? It is tough. There is something called the Roth conversion window, and we believe 5 years before you're planning on retiring, we help you do a Roth conversion, but we also believe in doing the backdoor Roth for your high earners, the people that are not allowed to put money into a Roth IRA. We show them how to backdoor it and be able to do it. And then the Roth conversion windows that 5 years before you retire, because you must have the Roth IRA opened for 5 years. And that sweet spot's between when someone is leading up to retirement and when they are legally forced to take RMDs or start Social Security.
5: That's right. And just to put that in real simple terms, let's say you had $100,000 in an IRA account and you're 5 years away from retirement or 3 years or whatever it might be. If you took maybe $20,000 a year and went ahead and paid the taxes on the $20,000, at the end of 5 years, you would have already paid all of your taxable liability, and any growth from then on would be tax-free.
4: Absolutely. Now, the trick is you don't want to just arbitrarily pick a number and say, hey, I'm going to do this. You want to work with a professional to sure that you're not getting pushed into the next tax bracket. You want to stay in your tax bracket and doing the right thing all the time, because the worst thing that you can do is then pay more taxes on the amount that you're trying to
5: that
4: get tax free.
5: It.
4: And but I see it all the time.
5: Yeah,
4: people
5: yeah.
4: say, "Oh, well, I was told by so and so I should go on and move $40,000 over
5: yeah.
4: to a Roth."
5: Bump into a
4: and
5: whole
4: I said,
5: different bracket.
4: "Have you talked to your tax attorney or your CPA or your tax professional? How much is that going to affect your taxes? Is it going to increase it?" Well, my guy said that it was going to increase my taxes, but I'm saying no, by the percentage. So does that kick you into a higher tax bracket where you're paying higher taxes on what you're making?
5: Yes.
4: And they just look at me like I'm crazy.
5: Yeah. Well, there are a lot of moving parts. And in your book, you write about wealth uncomplicated. It's really not that complicated. You know, as a human being driving an automobile, I don't have to know everything about the mechanical side, but I do have to know a little bit. And I think most of us probably need to know more than we think we ought to know about just basic economics and, you know, ask questions.
4: Yes, don't be afraid to ask questions. And with that being said, send us any questions that you have at questions@danielwealthmanagement.com. Jim or myself or even Kelly will respond to it and give you a legitimate answer. Now, we can't get specific because we don't know your situation, but we can give you definitely different options. And, you know, before you do anything, you want your team to be working for you, right? And a good time to start planning for retirement is about 5 years before you retire. Just working on the little things, right? Working on getting the primary house paid for. If there's a second home or third home, making sure that the boats are paid off, making sure that the RV's paid off. Nothing's wrong with having them have debt on them, but with you doing that and you're pulling from a traditional account, traditional IRA or 401k, it's increasing your taxes, right? So you just have to be very mindful. And that 5 years planning up to retiring, you also got to figure out who you're going to be.
5: Hey, you know, Di, I'm thinking also, you know, when someone comes to us, we tell them, well, look, you know, we've certainly enjoyed meeting with you. We encourage you to go and talk with some other people. And the reason for that is we're coming out of an environment for years and years and years in which so many financial advisors simply tried to sell products. I've been with you 5 years. I don't ever even remember a conversation about selling a product. It's a concept that we want to work together to help you achieve your vision of life. And that's not selling a product, that's selling an idea for your very best, and simply however we might be able to help you achieve that best in your mind, that future vision of life, as we say in our motto, yes. Our statement.
4: Yes, yes, yes. So if you have an issue with your cash flow, what I'd like for you to do is just sit down this next weekend and you and your spouse, you and your life partner, and just write down what you spend in the first half of the month, the 1st through the 14th, and then write down what you spend in the second half of the month, 15th to the end of the month, and then write down when you have all that totaled up for the first half of the month, write down how much you bring in that first half of the month and all the money that you have coming in, and then do that for the second half of the month. See where you are, and then divide that and see what you are. Are you at a 75% spend rate? That's our first goal to get people to, is the 75% spend rate, and then we start working them backwards from there. And once you get there, your true budget's in place, you can start building a baselines for your accounts so that you know where the water is leaking, and we can go and attack it and fix it immediately without having to do a line-by-line itemized, you know, audit, I should say.
5: Yeah, it's just a fancy word for looking at the P's and Q's of what we have and what we spend.
4: Yes. And everybody's seeing all these reels and things on social media talking about this and that. And nobody has the crystal ball. And if you're like most Americans, you wonder if your retirement plan is suddenly at risk. And that's that fear factor that everybody's throwing out at you. But here is what the headlines aren't telling you. And the one simple move you can make this week to protect your family is understanding what and where you're spending your money. Because money is a tool, and that's all it is. You have to get financially organized, have a financial map of knowing where your income is coming from, know what your expenses are and where your money's going, know if you have debt, what that debt payments are, how much of it's being paid, and then what your assets are, and figure out where you are. We have millionaires that come to us liquid and don't know what they can spend. Then we have $400,000, $500,000 clients that think that they can spend $400,000-$500,000 a year. So everything's a little bit different. Nothing is perfect, but you need to figure out yourself where you are.
5: This is so true, Donnie. The you know, a little self-study and introspection will go a long way. I think about, you know, I'm a golfer, and I think about the LIV experiment and the money from the Saudi Investment Fund just declared bankruptcy today, and all these golfers that went over there, some of them will have unpaid bills that they are owed $5-7 million. You see, when we make decisions, sometimes things just don't turn out the way we think. And so we need to be very, very careful and think in terms of the long term, not the short term.
4: I would definitely agree. You know, highly relatable American financial realities is get financially organized, have your financial map, have goals, have a month's worth of bills prepaid for, have 3 months set aside for your safety nets, for emergencies, have all of next year's your goal or annual goal spend set aside.
5: Yeah, and don't forget that life insurance, especially if you're a young couple.
4: Long-term
5: just make sure you can get life insurance at a very, very responsible rate, and it's vitally important if you're a young couple with children. Need to think very seriously about that.
4: Yes, at Daniel Wealth Management, we position ourselves not just for the high net worth, which we enjoy working with, but we also trusted, clear-headed neighborhood, helping listeners navigate a complex world of finance.
5: That's right.
4: A couple of things that people don't want to talk about, you know, religion, politics, money. You know, nothing's wrong with it. You
5: right.
4: need to know it and understand it.
5: Those are the things, those are the places we live. And it doesn't ever hurt us to talk with people. That's one of the big, big problems in America today is we've lost the ability to talk with people we disagree with.
4: And that is so terrible.
5: It is. It really is. And it leads to a breakdown when Democrats and Republicans can't sit down and say, hey, you know, we're on the same page here. Let's see what we can do, rather than everything is accusatory and so forth.
4: And it's definitely one-sided, right?
5: Oh,
4: the
5: noise it always will be.
4: Versus the reality. You can take any recent financial news headline and you can debate it either way.
5: That's
4: and
5: right.
4: That is not the best way of doing it, right?
5: No.
4: You got to have an introduction to a simple mental framework. You got to build good financial habits and explain the differences between saving money and investing money.
5: That's
4: growing
5: right.
4: your purchasing power to combat inflation. That's all purchasing power means, is that a dollar in my hand today is worth more than a dollar in the future.
5: And if I spend that dollar today, I've already spent it. There's no
4: and
5: point worrying
4: gone.
5: About
4: How
5: it.
4: How do you replace it?
5: That's right.
4: You know, well, Jim, I appreciate you coming in, talking, discussing. I hope that we made a little bit of thought-provocative things going through your mind. You know, so we hope that you listen next week. We do appreciate you listening in. If you have any questions, concerns, thoughts, give us a call at Daniel Wealth Management, 803-774-3121. And we're going to tell everybody bye.
5: Bye.
4: Bye.

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Good morning. Welcome to Trinity United Methodist Church. It is good to be able to see you today and to worship with you as we prepare to praise God through word and music and prayer. As we begin our time together, I want to welcome everyone. For those who are here in person, again, it's good to see you. For those who join us by radio, welcome. And for those who join us, hello, in living color. And those who join us online, whether it's on Sunday or at a different time, we are so grateful that you have chosen to participate in worship with the people called Trinity. We have some announcements that I'd like to share with you. Oh, if you are a guest, we are so glad that you are here, and we have a guest bag. So if you would like a guest bag, you can just raise your hand and one of our ushers will be happy to bring one to you, or you may receive one on your way out as you're leaving worship today in the area just behind the sanctuary, which is called the Narthex. We would be happy for you to have that. It just has some information and some goodies about Trinity United Methodist Church. And if you have any questions, I would be more than happy to answer those for you or find the answers with you. This morning, I want to thank Juanita Campbell for the beautiful altar flowers. She has given those to the glory of God and in honor of her children and grandchildren and their spouses, her whole family. And so they are beautiful. Thank you. Also want to say thank you to all of you who participated last week in our third Sunday, Bring a Bag and Bless a Neighbor. We had quite the assortment of non-perishable food items, and we are so grateful. And thank you for Cheryl for taking those to United Ministries so that they might assist in the shelves at the pantry at United Ministries continually being depleted. And so again, we'll do that every third Sunday of the month. However, you may bring non-perishable food items anytime you would like, and you can also drop them off at United Ministries. We are updating our contact information for everyone, and you may have seen that in the weekly email or in the bulletin. And it's not just for members, it is for anyone connected with Trinity. If you would please make sure to fill out one of those contact forms, and you can find them in the Narthex. You can also find them in the hallway, and there's a box where you can actually put them right in there. And Amanda will be updating our database, and so we look forward to being able to have the correct information for everyone so that we can be in contact and communicate. I want to let you know that following our affirmation of faith today, following the sermon, I am going to be leaving, but I am okay. I have the pleasure of officiating a wedding at 1 o'clock. And so I'm grateful that Julie is going to offer the benediction, but I just want you all to know I'm okay. I need to dip. And so I pray that you all will have a wonderful week, and thank you for this opportunity to share worship together. Let us prepare our hearts to worship God.

0: Please stand in body and or spirit and join me in this morning's call to worship printed in your bulletin and the opening prayer. When the road is long and the waiting is hard, God calls us to be patient and strong. We place our hope in the God who is faithful. When we are suffering, we pray. When we are joyful, we sing praise. In every season, we turn our hearts toward God. We do not walk this journey alone.
1: We pray for one another,
0: encourage one another,
1: and help one another
0: to keep the faith. Whatever we carry into this place today, God meets us here with grace.
1: We gather together to worship the God who holds us, strengthens us, and helps us keep standing.
0: Let us pray together. Faithful God, we bow our hearts before you, carrying the joys and struggles of our lives. Strengthen us when the waiting is long. Teach us to pray with faith in all circumstances. Remind us to give thanks when joy finds us and to reach for one another when life is hard. Renew our trust in you and deepen our care for one another. By your grace, keep us faithful, keep us hopeful, and keep us standing. Amen. Please remain standing, turn to your neighbor and greet them as we pass the peace of Christ.

Wednesday morning, about the time that Laura normally woke up in the morning, very early, Laura woke up in heaven. Laura Ayers died early on Wednesday morning, and per her request, we held a private family burial at the family land in North Carolina where Glenn was buried just 13 months ago. And so we held that service on Friday, and the family is so appreciative of all the love that they feel, the prayers that they feel, and they have decided that they will have a family visitation, and that'll be held on Monday, October 5th, I think is the date, the 5th, from 4 until 6, and that'll be held at Covenant Place in the Life Enrichment Center. And so please continue to hold all those who love Laura in your prayers, and all those who continue to mourn and grieve. We also lift up those who are undergoing tests, those who are having health issues, and we also give thanks to God for new life and new beginnings and for celebrations. There are many in our midst and many in our lives whom we pray for. And so I encourage you that as we go to God in prayer together, that you offer those requests from your heart. The Lord be with you. Let us pray. Gracious and loving God, thank you for being here in this place. Thank you for your presence that does not depend upon our ability to feel it or explain it or even recognize it. Thank you for the ordinary gifts of another day, for people who love us, for laughter that catches us by surprise, for work that gives us purpose, for moments of rest, and for reminders that your goodness is all around us. This morning, we especially remember your servant, Laura. We give thanks for her life and for the love she shared so freely, and for the many ways her life became woven into the life of this faith family. We thank you for her fingerprints that are everywhere and on so many hearts. Surround Laura's family and friends with your comfort and peace, especially as they begin to take steps into what life looks like without her physical presence among us. Oh God, you are a God of healing, and so we ask that you would draw near to those who are sick, those recovering, those awaiting test results, facing treatments, or making difficult decisions. Give strength to caregivers and wisdom to doctors and nurses, counselors, and all who offer care. You are a God of peace, and so we pray for a world that so often seems to have forgotten how to listen to one another. Where there is violence, make a way toward peace. Where there is hatred, grow compassion. Where people are hungry or without shelter, stir us beyond concern and lead us toward action. Where fear teaches us to see one another as enemies, help us to remember our shared humanity. We pray for our community, for our neighbors, our schools, for those who serve and protect, those who lead, those who work quietly behind the scenes, and those who wonder whether anyone notices that they're there or not. And God, we pray for your church. Keep teaching us how to love boldly, to serve joyfully, and to lead courageously. Help us to notice one another. Give us courage to ask for help when we need it, compassion to stand beside others who need us,

humility to receive the grace that you so often offer through others. For all that is ours to do, give us courage to do it faithfully. And in the ordinary moments of the week ahead, keep our eyes open to your presence and our hearts open to one another. We offer this prayer in the name of Jesus, who taught his disciples to pray, saying, Our Father, who art in heaven, hallowed be thy name. Thy kingdom come, thy will be done on earth as it is in heaven. Give us this day our daily bread, and forgive us our trespasses as we forgive those who trespass against us. And lead us not into temptation, but deliver us from evil. For thine is the kingdom, the power, and the glory, forever and ever. Amen. And now I'd like to invite any of our children and anyone feeling like a child at heart that would like to come forward for a special moment with Miss Beth.

0: Good morning.
1: Good morning.
0: Yes.
2: What? Is my microphone working? Hello. Yeah, there it goes. Guess what? Philip, would you come sit over there for just a minute? I'm going to stand right here. Miss Beth has a new hobby. You want to hear about it? And I think I'm going to be really good at it. Okay, just tell me. I think this is going to be great. I found this fabulous bag of 24 Native Habitat heirloom seed packets. And there's so many packs in here. I'm so excited because I'm going to get to grow all kinds of fun things because Miss Beth needs to work on her plant game, okay? And this is my favorite one. Do you know what this flower is? It's a sunflower. Look in our flowers today. Do you see a sunflower? All right, so I'm going to ask you, I'm going to let you all have the honor of helping me plant my first plant with my new hobby, okay? All right, here we go. So I've got a little thing of dirt here. Yeah, I need one of those little lavalier things. And I've got some dirt in it. So we're going to open up the packet, and I'm going to let you help me plant some of the seeds. Okay, you ready? They're really tiny. But I'll use this anyway. All right, I'm going to do a little hole down in here because that's what I have read that I need to do. So you put your little seeds down in the hole. Okay, there we go. All right, now I've already watered the dirt because I knew we had to have water. So I watered the dirt. Now I'm going to cover the dirt up and okay. Wait a minute, there's something wrong here. It's supposed to look like that when I put it in the dirt, right? Okay, well, I don't see any flowers. Well, why don't I see any flowers? I did everything it said to do.
3: Because it takes time to grow.
2: Well, say that again.
3: It has to take time to grow.
2: Yeah, but Miss Beth wants the flowers right now.
3: You have to wait.
2: Why do I have to wait?
3: Because if you take the flowers and maybe if you tried again, then they would pretty much die, wouldn't they?
2: Well, Miss Beth is not very patient. And when I start a new hobby, I want it to happen right now. So why am I having to wait on this? What else do I need to do here? Well, I could buy a flower, yeah, but what else do I have to do if I want this to grow into a flower?
4: You have to wait.
2: What do I have to wait on?
4: Roots and stems and all the plant parts.
2: It's got to grow, right? Well, you know, I didn't really think about that when I started my new little hobby here. But I guess if I paid attention to our scripture today, the scripture in the book of James, it talks about how the farmer had to wait patiently for the rain and the sun, and he had to trust that God was working something wonderful under the dirt. Do you think if I water this and I put this in my windowsill and let the sun get it, do you think if I'm patient, it'll grow into a sunflower?
3: Yes.
2: Okay, I hope so, because I would be very disappointed if I bought all these seeds and nothing happened. But I'm going to have to trust God, right? I'm going to have to trust the process, and I'm going to have to be very patient. And James tells us we have to be patient like the farmer while we wait for Jesus to maybe help us with situations that come along, because sometimes waiting is really hard, right? We want an answer right now. And we want everything fixed right now. And sometimes it doesn't work that way. Sometimes we have to be patient. And James tells us, just wait. Ask God for his help and trust that God's going to help us in the way that we need help, right? Now, you know Miss Beth's got a song. Are you ready? All right, get your clapping hands ready. Ready? If you have to wait for God, be patient now. If you have to wait for God, be patient now. Like a farmer waiting near for the crops to appear. If you have to wait for God, be patient now. Can you remember that? Try it one more time. Ready? Try it with me. If you have to wait for God, be patient now. If you have to wait for God, be patient now. Like a farmer waiting near for the crops to appear. If you have to wait for God, be patient now. All right, let's say our prayer. Dear God, help us to do like James told us and be patient and wait for God when we need his help. In your name we pray. Amen. All right. Thank you, boys and girls. I'll keep you informed on how my new hobby goes, and you can have a treat.

And as we prepare to receive God's tithe and our offering, we offer a prayer of grateful expectation, trusting that God provides for all needs to do God's great work. Let us pray. Generous God, before a single gift is placed in the offering plate, we give you thanks. Thank you for providing what we need often before we even know to ask. Thank you for gifts you have placed in our hands, opportunities you've placed before us, and the people through whom your generosity continues to reach. Receive the gifts we offer and use them in ways we may never see, to feed, to comfort, to welcome, to serve, and to share your love and grace far beyond these walls. With grateful hearts, O God, we offer back to you from all that you first have given to us. In the name of Jesus, we pray. Amen. Would the ushers please come forward?

0: Music is a gift. And the music that you offer from the gifts that God has given to you continues to be a gift that continues giving. Thank you. As we prepare to read our final portion of James's letter, I invite you to join me in our prayer for illumination as it is printed in your bulletin. Let us pray. God of grace, as we hear your word, open our minds to understand and our hearts to receive what you have to say to us today. Speak into the places where we are weary, uncertain, or discouraged. Strengthen our faith and remind us of your presence with us. May your word take root in our lives and help us live with patience, hope, and trust. Amen. Our scripture comes from the fifth chapter of James. We will be reading verses 7 through 20, and I'll be reading from the New Living Translation. Dear brothers and sisters, be patient as you wait for the Lord's return. Consider the farmers who patiently wait for the rains in the fall and in the spring. They eagerly look for the valuable harvest to ripen. You, too, must be patient. Take courage, for the coming of the Lord is near. Don't grumble about each other, brothers and sisters, or you will be judged. For look, the judge is standing at the door. For examples of patience in suffering, dear brothers and sisters, look at the prophets who spoke in the name of the Lord. We give great honor to those who endure under suffering. For instance, you know about Job, a man of great endurance. You can see how the Lord was kind to him at the end, for the Lord is full of tenderness and mercy. But most of all, my brothers and sisters, never take an oath by heaven or earth or anything else. Just say a simple yes or no, so that you will not sin and be condemned. Are any of you suffering hardships? You should pray. Are any of you happy? Well, you should sing praises. Are any of you sick? You should call for the elders of the church to come and pray over you, anointing you with oil in the name of the Lord. Such a prayer offered in faith will heal the sick, and the Lord will make you well. And if you have committed any sins, you will be forgiven. Confess your sin to each other and pray for each other so that you may be healed. The earnest prayer of a righteous person has great power and produces wonderful results. Elijah was a human as we are, and yet when he prayed earnestly that no rain would fall, none fell for 3.5 years. Then, when he prayed again, the sky sent down rain, and the earth began to yield its crops. My dear brothers and sisters, if someone among you wanders away from the truth and is brought back, you can be sure that whoever brings the sinner back from wandering will save that person from death and bring about the forgiveness of many sins. This is the word of God for the people of God. Thanks be to God. Still Standing, that's the title on our bulletins. It's the title of this last sermon in a series of 8. And I find that there is something almost defiant about those words, still standing. We say them after we've been through something, after maybe life has knocked us around a little bit, after something didn't turn out the way that we expected, after disappointment, after loss, after uncertainty, after a season of life that we're not entirely sure we were going to make it through. And yet, once we're on the other side, we're able to say, here I am, still standing. I think there's strength in that. And as James comes to the end of this letter, he's writing to people who know something about what it means to take a few hits. They know suffering. They know uncertainty. They know what it is to wait for something to change. They know what it is to live in a world where some people have far more than they need while others struggle just to get by. They know conflict. They know what happens when words become weapons. They know how easily people can begin turning against one another when the pressure gets high enough. And, you know, as I think about it, maybe their world wasn't so different from ours as we sometimes imagine. Because all we have to do is look around. People are tired today, too. People are worried. People are angry. People are divided. We've become very good at sorting one another into categories and deciding who's in and who's not. And James understands something about what happens when people live under pressure for too long. Eventually, we can start taking it out on each other, which might just be why James brings this letter to a close. He doesn't tell them in the closing, fight harder. James instead tells them, be patient. They wanted flowers quickly too. And so James gives them the image of the farmer preparing the soil and the farmer planting and the farmer tending and the farmer paying attention, the farmer doing the work that belongs to the farmer. And yet, the farmer cannot reach into the ground and force the seed to grow. The farmer cannot command rain to fall. There are things that the farmer just cannot do. And there are things the farmer has to entrust to God. I believe that's part of what faithfulness looks like. Faithfulness looks like doing what is ours to do while trusting God with what isn't ours to control. And that's hard. Anybody else? Just me. Okay. I think it's hard, especially for those of us who really like to fix things and people and sometimes people especially. James has spent much of this letter reminding us that the only life that I really have any responsibility over is my own. My words, my actions, my treatment of other people, my prejudice, my pride, my plans, my use of what God has entrusted to me, my faithfulness. And James keeps holding up this mirror we've talked about for several weeks for us to look into. And he does it again right here at the end of his letter. Are you suffering? He says, well, pray. Are you cheerful? Wonderful. Praise God. Are you sick? You need to call up some folks and y'all need to pray. Have you gotten it wrong? Welcome to the club. You need to confess. Oh, and pray for one another. Do you notice what James doesn't say in all of that? He doesn't tell us to confess everybody else's sin, which is unfortunate because I think that we can be remarkably good at that. Again, just me? Okay. We can become experts at identifying what is wrong in somebody else's life. Somebody else's choices, their theology, their convictions, their politics, their understanding of Scripture, somebody else's sin. And somewhere along the way, Christian accountability gets confused with becoming the spiritual referee for somebody else's life. And so James keeps holding up the mirror. He says, confess your sins. Pray for one another. Because Christian accountability happens beside one another, not above anyone else. Standing beside someone means remembering that I need grace also. It means there may be something in your life that concerns me. There may be something in mine that you can see more clearly than I can. And we need people in our lives who love us enough to tell us the truth, because that's part of what it means to be in Christian community. And we need enough humility to remember that speaking truth to one another is very different than appointing ourselves responsible for saving anyone else. We don't get to be anyone else's savior. There was already one of those, and it was good enough the first time, thanks be to God. Maybe that's why James talks so much about prayer here, because prayer reminds us, at least it reminds me, that God is God and I am not. Thanks be to God again. Prayer reminds me that there are things that I cannot fix, people I cannot control, outcomes I will never be able to guarantee. Prayer puts people that I love into God's hands instead of me trying to hold them so tightly in my own. And prayer reminds me that I need God just as desperately as the person for whom I'm praying. Then James comes to the final two verses of his entire letter, and he just kind of, to me, it's so ADD, it's beautiful. He goes, yeah, somebody wanders, and somebody noticed. Somebody wanders, somebody notices, somebody cares, somebody reaches for them. And then, poof, James stops writing. That's it. There is no good conclusion. There's no grand closure. There's no elaborate farewell. Just a picture of somebody who has wandered and somebody else who cares enough to not abandon them. And you know, I think that's exactly where James needed to end. Because after everything he's told us about what genuine faith looks like, perhaps his final word is a reminder that we were never, ever supposed to do this alone. Sometimes you are the one who prays. Sometimes you're the one who desperately needs somebody to pray for you. Sometimes you're the one strong enough to reach out a hand, and sometimes you're the one lying on the ground looking for a hand of anyone who would reach out to you. Sometimes you're the one who notices someone wandering, and sometimes, well, you're the one who wandered. Maybe still standing doesn't mean we were strong enough that we never fell. Maybe we're still standing because somewhere along the way, somebody stood with us, not over us, with us. Somebody prayed. Somebody listened. Somebody told us the truth when we needed to hear it. Somebody gave us the space and grace that we needed in order to find our own way. Somebody reached toward us, and when we were ready, they helped us back to our feet. Did you hear that? When we were ready, they helped us back to our feet. throughout this sermon series, James has been extremely unfiltered with us, hence the name. He's asked us what happens to our faith when we're under pressure. He reminded us that we have two ears and one mouth. He told us that there are no favorites in God's family. He insisted that actions speak louder than words. Told us, watch your mouth. Challenged us to check yourself before you wreck yourself. And again and again and again, James has asked us one question. Does the faith that we say we have show up in the lives that we are actually living? Not in somebody else's life, mine, yours, ours. And now here at the end, James doesn't ask us, prove how strong you are. James tells us to wait, to pray, tell the truth, care for one another. Notice when somebody wanders. Reach out for one another. Because faith was never supposed to mean standing alone. So, my dear friends, as we close James's letter and bring Unfiltered to an end, I think the invitation is much simpler than we expected, even though it took us 8 weeks to get through it. And the invitation is keep praying, keep reaching, keep telling the truth in love, and don't forget the two last words. Keep making space and grace for all. Keep doing what is ours to do. Keep trusting God with what isn't ours to control. Hold on to God and keep holding on to one another. Because the miracle will never be that we didn't fall. The miracle is that God's grace continues to meet us there every time. And so by that grace, we will get up again, still loved, still held, still part of a family, the body of Christ, still standing. Thanks be to God. In the name of the Father, the Son, and the Holy Spirit. Amen. As those who are still standing, we stand in the promise of God the Father, God the Son, God the Holy Spirit, and we proclaim this in our affirmation of faith. I invite you to rise as you are able in body and or in spirit, and let us offer together the Apostles' Creed.
1: The Holy Catholic Church, the communion of saints, the forgiveness of

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And by that grace, keep standing. Amen.

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7: Happy Sunday, and here's your Eastern Carolina forecast from the Community Broadcasters Weather Center. 81 degrees and plenty of sunshine today. Enjoy it while it lasts, because Monday brings 83 degrees and we start turning up the heat Tuesday and Wednesday before front comes through late in the week to cool us back down.

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1: Sumter, this is it. Your last weekend to get to the fair. 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
6: Happy Sunday, and here's your Eastern Carolina forecast from the Community Broadcasters Weather Center. 81 degrees and plenty of sunshine today. Enjoy it while it lasts, because Monday brings 83 degrees and we start turning up the heat Tuesday and Wednesday before front comes through late in the week to cool us back down.
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How far off I sat and wondered. Started humming a song from 1962. Ain't it funny how the night moves when you just don't seem to have as much to lose. 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

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Wait, we just learned that White Claw already has alcohol in it? 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She don't

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4: Happy Sunday, and here's your Eastern Carolina forecast from the Community Broadcasters Weather Center. 81 degrees and plenty of sunshine today. Enjoy it while it lasts, because Monday brings 83 degrees, and we start turning up the heat Tuesday and Wednesday before front comes through late in the week to cool us back down.

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4: Happy Sunday, and here's your Eastern Carolina forecast from the Community Broadcasters Weather Center. 81 degrees and plenty of sunshine today. Enjoy it while it lasts, because Monday brings 83 degrees and we start turning up the heat Tuesday and Wednesday before front comes through late in the week to cool us back down.
5: 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Well, we're back and we brought music, Z95. Here's that music we brought. When I wake up in the

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1: 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Sumter, this is it. Your last weekend to get to the fair. The 107th annual Sumter American Legion Fair is in its final weekend, and there's still time to make some memories. 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
1: Carolina's number one beach show with Brady Brown on Sunday night at the beach.

Okay, good evening, everybody. Welcome aboard our number one of our beach show. Hey, the Catalinas are kicking the show off tonight and Take a Walk on the Boardwalk. 4 minutes now back of the 6 o'clock hour. I'm Grady Brown, your host, with you till 10 o'clock tonight, playing all this music that we call beach music and some Sunday night backseat Charlie Griffin love songs. Hey, we're going to be with you again till 10. If you want to hear a song tonight, we would love to hear from you, and you can text me, or you can call me 803-775-9534. You call us, and we'll play that special song for you tonight. Jim Quick at the Coastline Band, Turn Me Over.

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Wicked Wayne, some things never change. A new year and Coca-Cola. Coca-Cola, still number one. Been there and still there. What a great taste. Coca-Cola.

Okay, one of the good songs here by a guy named Maurice Williams and the Zodiacs, boy, back in 1960. Maurice Williams told me himself, he says, I dated a young lady and going to Bar Street High School in Lancaster. Of course, he said, I dated her, fell in love with her, and went home and wrote a song about her. So coming up on 15 now, back at the 6 o'clock hour, from Jewelry Wholesale, good to have you along tonight here on the Beat Show. Laura and I made it to Mr. B's today, and man, the food today, guess what? It was scrum-diddly-icious. Mr. B's, they're open Tuesday, Wednesday, Thursday, and Friday over there at Mr. B's at Lydia and Lydia, and about halfway between Bishopville and Hartsfield on Highway 15. You can't beat the food. The food is absolutely, one more time, scrum-diddly-icious. And Mr. B's reminds you, hey, they're booking parties for the holiday season right now. Book your party, whether it be a Christmas party, a wedding party, whatever the occasion calls for, wedding reception, wedding rehearsal party. You give them a call, 843-332-5560. That's Mr. B's, and you can pick up Mr. B's biscuits, Mr. B's macaroni and cheese, and your favorite IGA, Piggly Wiggly or Food Lion, anywhere in South Carolina. Mr. B's, where we all say the food is scrum-diddly-icious. Okay, the Tams. What kind of fool do you think I am? Joe Pope and the Tams.

0: Okay, Sunday night brings good music. The Temptations there, and I want to love Hey That I Can See. 21 back at the 6 o'clock hour from Jewelry Wholesale, West Mark Boulevard. Sumter, good to have you along tonight. I'm Grady Brown, your DJ, with you until 10 p.m. tonight. And if you want your song, we would love to hear from you.
1: Hey there, it's Grady Brown from Sunday Night at the Beach. 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
0: Okay, Sunday afternoon brings you good music always. Your DJ, I started my 27th year doing this show this past July 1st, and my name is Grady Brown. If you're coming through South Carolina, or maybe one of the interstates, 95 or 26, and you've heard this voice, you haven't heard before, well, I'm here on Sunday afternoons and evenings only. We play what we call beach music and Sunday night backseat love songs. Got some great music lined up tonight between now and 10 o'clock, and if you want to hear a song, we would love to hear from you. Going to play one right now by the TAMP again. I'm going to play this one for my friend, they're in Rock Hill tonight. Carol, good to have you along, Ray Carroll, and your beautiful bride, Miss Ann. Here are the TAMs and the TAMs medley featuring Big Red, A Little Red.

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Okay, back in the day, his name was Norman Johnson. Back in the 60s, he later changed to General Johnson. And he's been a beach music icon for a long, long, long time. Passed away, I'm going to say, well, probably been 10 years ago, maybe longer. I'm going to check it and see how long the general left us. 23 before the 7 o'clock hour. I'm Grady Brown, your DJ, with you until 10 p.m. tonight. And if you order your special song tonight, all you got to do, hey, get it in my ear. Give me a call, 803-775-9534, and we'll play it for you. I want to say hello tonight to a good friend of mine, Chuck Carlin. Chuck is in a rest home right now, but he is recuperating. And Chuck told me a few minutes ago he thinks he's going to be getting out and going into private life again. So, Chuck, good to hear from you. And we most probably will have Chuck on the radio sometime between now and 7:30 tonight. I'm going to play one now by the Entertainers once again. Boy, this is a great group. And they simply say, hey, any way you want it, that's the way you can get in here. Sunday night, you give me a call. I'll play your song for you tonight.

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1: You know, some things never change. A new year and Coca-Cola. Coca-Cola, still number one. Been there and still there. What a great taste. Coca-Cola.

0: there, it's Grady Brown from Sunday Night at the Beach. 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

0: Okay, a couple of minutes away from the 7 o'clock hour. I got a lot of things going on here tonight, and got Chuck Carlin on the phone. Chuck, can you hear me?
1: Yes, sir, Grady. I tell you what, man, I've been listening to you, and as always, you're making life a whole lot happier.
0: Well,
1: I'm enjoying the show.
0: I'm just happy to be here, Chuck. You know, at 82 years old, God has blessed me to be able to be around on 12 years borrowed time. You know, the Bible tells you 70, and I'm over 40, but I'm people say lucky. I said, oh no, I don't think there's anything such luck myself. It's blessing from the good Lord above. Chuck, tell us about what you're doing.
1: Well, I'm still finishing up some rehabilitation in the Charlotte area. I stay in a assisted living home right outside of Charlotte, on the west side of Charlotte, towards Gastonia direction. But it's very blessed to be walking a lot more and trying to go back into dance steps again, because I love to shag, and like so many that have been down at SOS or whatever, it's driven me crazy not to be at some of the great events. But with the wonderful music you're playing, people could, I'm sure, are enjoying it in their backyards or at the in the dining room or whatever. And I'm a firm believer that celebrate life and dance and be thankful for the physical abilities that any of us have.
0: Chuck, a lot of people might not know, but Chuck Carlin is a great DJ, was an announcer for Motor Racing Network. Chuck, how long were you with Motor Racing Network?
1: With about four different groups, including the Performance Racing Network and Speed TV, about 38 years.
0: 38 years.
1: Yeah, and I announced every NASCAR series and a lot of the dirt track series on TV, and very thankful to get to travel all over the country and see wonderful people all over this great country.
0: Mm-hmm. Well, for those of you who've never heard Chuck, Chuck's got a great voice. If he were on radio, he'd be a great DJ. But Chuck, I hope and pray that everything's going to continue to work out for you. You're just a scholar and a gentleman. And if Grady Brown can do anything for you at all, you know, I keep telling you that. But at age 82, you know, I know how blessed I am just to be around and to be able to play this music on Sunday afternoon and evenings. And if I can do anything for you, Chuck. Chuck, tell us again where you're at now. I know you're in Charlotte.
1: Yes, I'm in Charlotte. If anybody goes to the old or to the Prime Outlet Mall, which is off of I-485, I'm on exit 4, which is the Steel Creek Road.
0: Right.
1: And the facility I'm at is called Spring Arbor. And there's probably a couple of thousand people here. And the rehabilitation has been going so good that hopefully very shortly I'm going to try to find me another house somewhere, and I don't really care which city or town, and go back out to on my own to some property somewhere and get back and enjoy everyday life.
0: Chuck, if you want to, we'll give you a phone number. People, your friends can call you.
1: Sure.
0: If you want to do that.
1: That would be wonderful. You can call me anytime.
0: All right, give me your phone number. Give us your phone number, and I'm going to write it down.
1: 803.
0: Okay.
1: 804.
0: 804.
1: Fast. 3278.
0: Mm-hmm. Now, for those of you who may not understand, Chuck, 803-804, FAST, FAST. It's easy to learn, easy to remember. And Chuck Carlin, a gentleman and scholar. Chuck, we'll continue to pray for you. And
1: thank you, brothers.
0: I'll get you to pray for my son. He is in Israel.
1: Mm-hmm.
0: Going to be leaving on one day this week. Didn't know exactly when, maybe Tuesday or Wednesday. And going to be leaving Israel, flying back to the States. Been over there 6 months. And he's just, you know, he's my oldest son. He's Rhett. And we talked to him today, thank God. Doing fine. Looking forward to getting back home with his family and his friends and all of those people that he's been around all these many years. Chuck Carlin, good to have you on the radio tonight. Yes,
1: very honored to get to talk to you, and just like so many of the wonderful fans that are listening to you, very blessed to hear the great beach music that you play that encourages everyone to be happy and smile.
0: Well, I played Be Young, Be Foolish, Be Happy earlier. Of the Tams. Chuck, here's a song that came out, just not a beach song, but it came out years ago in the 60s by a great group. Man, they had great harmony. The Association's called Along Comes Mary. Chuck Carlin, you take care. God bless you.
1: You too, brother. Thank you so much.
0: Hang on, Chuck.

Okay, from the 60s, they're a great group called The Association. Talking about Along Comes Mary, 7 now, back of the 7 o'clock hour. Hey, Chuck, when you get a chance, let me get through this commercial. Call me back. I lost you in the switchover. I want to remind you, tomorrow morning, going to be a big auction. It all kicks off. Going to be a beautiful day. The weather's not going to be as hot as it has been. And they invite you to be there at 11 o'clock in the field. Troy, my championship auctioneer, going to be there setting a lot of merchandise, and they've got a lot of merchandise. They still got some beautiful, I'm telling you, if you like Oak Antiques, man, they've got some beautiful furniture on the inside. Of course, they'll sell that after they come back in from the field. They'll sell the field, start at 11 o'clock there. They'll come back inside after that, and they'll go over to the tables, and they're setting a lot of sterling these days. So if you like sterling and gold, they have a lot of that for sale. And of course, once they get through with the tables, they've got some beautiful oak furniture they're going to be setting tomorrow afternoon. So, hey, you be there. Solana Auction, Highway 401. That is in Darlington. If you want to call for more information, 843-39-37631. Again, 843-39-37631. That's Solana Auction, Highway 401, and that is in Darlington. Again, Chuck, if you're listening, big man, give me a call back. I lost you in the switch there. Gonna reach back here now and play a song by the General, and I've got it. I had it all queued up and took it offline to be able to talk to Chuck. But here is let's see. Here is, well, I'll tell you what. Here's General Johnson going back to the days of yesteryear, a song that he wrote, and many times if I played it, the late great General Johnson called Carolina Girls, talking about all those beautiful Carolina girls.

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0: there. It's Grady Brown from Sunday Night at the Beach. 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
2: Okay, 77 degrees in Myrtle Beach. The Myrtle Beach temperature tonight being brought to you by our friend Aaron. 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And Aaron's been around a long, long time. If you're looking for a particular piece of equipment, Aaron Easters can get it for you. Aaron Easters. And Aaron's, you know, he's been around a long, long time. I'm going to give you his phone number here in just a few minutes. But Aaron Easters, the go-to guy with when Rebel comes in this area, he's always the go-to guy there. Again, if you need that special piece of equipment, Aaron Easters, and he always brings the Myrtle Beach temperature around to you on Sunday nights, and right now, 77 degrees in Myrtle Beach. Okay, I'm gonna do something I never told you when I do this. We'll play a song by the Letterman, and I'm going to sing with the Letterman. Yeah, I'm going to sing with the Letterman, and I want you to tell me if you can, I'm pretty much harmonized with those guys. Here are the Letterman, and they're singing one of my favorite songs and what I love to sing along with them. If they ever come back to Sumter again, I'm going to get with them and sing that song with them. The Letterman and Come Back City Girl along with Grady Brown.

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3: Okay, 29 before the 8 o'clock hour. 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Hey, as we play the songs that you guys love to hear, I had a call from Belinda, by, as a VA. It took me a while to get it right, but just Belinda. She lost her husband, Danny, several months ago, and she said, we loved listening to you and all the great music that you play. And she wanted to hear one tonight in memory of her husband, Danny. So, Belinda, here is a great song for you, done with the Temptations. And it's simply called My Girl, the Temptations here tonight.

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Okay, one of those good songs here by the Spinners, and I'm working my way back to you, babe. 21 before the 8 o'clock hour from Jewelry Wholesale, Westmark Boulevard. Something I want to remind you again about tomorrow morning, 11 o'clock in the field, talking to my main man and my the best auctioneer that I've ever heard, Troy Stingle. He is the best I have ever heard, bar none. And you've heard me say before, he'd make a great DJ because he can talk so fast and you can understand every word he says. But anyhow, tomorrow morning, he says, Grady, we've got a lot in the field. And I'll tell you what they have. I've looked online. Man, he has some beautiful oak pieces. If you like oak furniture, antique oak, he's got some gorgeous oak pieces. I plan to be there and to bid on some of that stuff, hopefully. Of course, that'll be kicking off in the morning in the field at 11 o'clock. And you should have 4 or 5 rows in the field to sell. They sell the first 2 rows, and they go to the fence line. And if you like weapons from time to time, they have a guy there setting weapons. And, of course, you got to be having the right kind of work with you to be able to buy a weapon. But anyhow, you can get it there at Solana Auction. 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It kicks off again. Again, over the afternoon, after they sell all the tables, it'll be furniture time. 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You want to call 843-393-7631. You can go online to Solana Auction, and they'll have dozens and dozens of pictures there for you to look at. That's Solana Auction. That's Highway 401. And that is in Darlington. Okay, good to have you along. I'm happy to be here. I had a call from Tammy. Tammy called me, and Tammy says, Grady, if you don't mind, please play a song in memory of my mother, Lucy Brown. And she says she lost her sister, my mother. She said her mother died several years ago. But her sister, Rosalie McCoy, died over the weekend, and she says they're back together now. So would you please play one of our favorite songs done by the Drifters. So here it is, Tammy. It's Under the Boardwalk again tonight. In memory of Tammy's mother, Lucy Brown, and Tammy's aunt, Rosalie McCoy. Good evening to you tonight, Tammy.

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Okay, good song there. Play that song tonight for Mr. One of my great listeners over there in Florence. Been calling us for years and years and years. Frank McKeel, he and his friends are there tonight, and Brian Kennedy and his son. Good to have you guys around tonight. If you've never paid attention to the song Good Luck Charm, next time you hear it, won't play it again tonight. But Elvis is singing that song in what we call two-part harmony. Yeah, he's got the lead part. He sings the lead part. And he's singing the harmony part, which some people call tenor. But he's singing it one octave above the Good Luck Charm that Elvis sings. Great song and good harmony there. It's 12 before the hour of 8 o'clock. 77 degrees in Myrtle Beach. And that Myrtle Beach temperature continues to be brought to you by a friend, Aaron Easters from Aaron Easters Equipment Company and the Rebel Auction Company. I'm going to play one by Sea Cruise right now, the band Sea Cruise. They are they're still around singing some. And this is one of their better ones called Everything Is Coming Up. Hello, V.E. Love. Sea Cruise.

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2: Hey, let me get away from that right now. Anyhow, good to be with you guys playing all this great music tonight. I could say 2 hours down, two to go. We're going to be with you till 10. Had a couple of calls tonight. We had many calls tonight, but anyhow, had a couple of messages. And I says, if you have time, please play Chances Are by General Johnson. So I'm going to play that here in a few minutes. And I want to say hello to Debbie Broadway. Also say hello tonight to the Brewers in Manning, longtime listeners. And we just, they always call me Mr. Grady. Hey, Mr. Grady, the Brewers from Manning are tuned in tonight and enjoy your show each and every Sunday evening, they say. And they say it's a tradition. So I thank you guys. That's a compliment, I think, when you consider my show a tradition. But we enjoy being here with you guys on Sunday evening, playing all this great music. And this past July 1st, for those of you who may not know, this past July 1st started our 27th year doing this show. On WIBZ, 95.5 Sumter, WFRK out of Florence, 97.1, and WGFG 105.3 out of Orangeburg. So good to have you around tonight. A lot of people call me from the Orangeburg area, and we'll say a great big hello tonight to a young lady who lost her husband a couple